0: The news read by Anuja Kumar. The Parliament has passed the Public Examinations Prevention of Unfair Means Amendment Bill 2026 with the Rajya Sabha approving it yesterday. The bill was passed by the Lok Sabha on Wednesday. The legislation incorporates several significant provisions, including stringent penalties such as imprisonment for up to 10 years, fines of up to 10 crore rupees, and the seizure of the properties of convicted offenders. To ensure the expeditious disposal of cases, the legislation mandates that every state government and Union Territory Administration establish special fast-track courts for day-to-day trial. Replying to the discussion on the bill, Minister of State for Personnel and PMO, Dr. Jitendra Singh said, "This issue touches every citizen of India and has stake with every citizen of this country." Prime Minister Narendra Modi has said government is continuously taking one step after another to build a trustworthy examination system. In a video message on social media, Mr. Modi said, "For the past several decades, every state government and the central government have faced the problem of paper leaks, and this has put the future of students at risk." He said, "Keeping all this in mind, reforms in the education and examination system have become essential across the country, both in the states and the centre." The Prime Minister said Parliament has passed the bill containing stringent legal provisions.
1: दोनों सदनों ने कठोर प्रावधानों वाले इस बिल को पास कर दिया है. अब विश्वस्त परीक्षा पद्धति की दिशा में जाने में एक महत्वपूर्ण काम पूर्ण हुआ है. काम आगे भी चलता रहेगा. हम ऐसी परिस्थितियों को लंबे समय तक नहीं चलने देंगे. इस विश्वास के साथ साथियों, आइए हम सब मिल करके विकसित भारत के स्वप्न को पूर्ण करने के लिए कंधे से कंधा मिलाकर के चले.
0: The Parliament has passed the Prevention of Insults to National Honour Amendment Bill 2026 with the Lok Sabha approving it yesterday. Rajya Sabha had passed the bill on Wednesday. Minister of State for Home, Nityanand Rai, moved the bill to further amend the Prevention of Insults to National Honour Act 1971. The legislation seeks to give Vande Mataram the same statutory protection as the national anthem, Jana Gana Mana. These offences are punishable with imprisonment up to 3 years, a fine, or both. Protests continued in Pakistan-occupied Jammu and Kashmir following a brutal crackdown by Pakistani security forces on civilians earlier this week, which left more than 40 people dead. Local authorities in the occupied region have now begun targeting women protesters demanding basic rights. Pakistani security forces opened fire on women demonstrators gathered in large numbers in Rawalkot and Mirpur, where they were raising slogans against the crackdown. Several videos circulating on social media purportedly show women fleeing as police opened fire during a peaceful protest rally in Kotli. In Pakistan, at least 18 miners were killed and 24 others trapped underground after an explosion inside a coal mine in Balochistan province yesterday. The blast was apparently triggered by a build-up of methane gas and occurred on the outskirts of Quetta. According to the officials, the bodies of 7 miners initially were recovered hours after the deadly blast, and emergency responders later found 11 more bodies. Government mine inspector Ghani Baloch said that rescue operations would continue until all the trapped miners were found. In Keralam, an orange alert indicating isolated very heavy rain has been declared in 11 of the 14 districts today. Remaining 3 districts are under yellow alert, predicting isolated heavy rain. Heavy rain is expected in the state tomorrow also. In Commonwealth Games, Indian weightlifter Lovpreet Singh won a silver medal in the men's 110kg category, while Seema Kali Ramana bagged a bronze medal in women's discus throw at Glasgow last night. Australia continued to lead the standings with 110 medals, while India were 10th with 17 medals on day 8th. In Under-17 World Championships, Indian wrestler Nikita Shehrawat settled for a silver medal, while Kamna Babal and Garima bagged bronze medals in the women's event in Baku, Azerbaijan yesterday. And that is the end of this news bulletin.

0: And now the news in detail. Parliament has passed the Public Examinations Prevention of Unfair Means Amendment Bill 2026 with the Rajya Sabha approving it yesterday. The bill was passed by the Lok Sabha on Wednesday. The legislation incorporates several significant provisions, including stringent penalties such as imprisonment for up to 10 years, fines of up to 10 crore rupees, and the seizure of the properties of convicted offenders. To ensure the expeditious disposal of cases, the legislation mandates that every state government and union territory administration establish special fast-track courts for the day-to-day trial. Replying to the discussion on the bill in the Rajya Sabha, Minister of State for Personnel and PMO Dr. Jitendra Singh said, "This issue touches every citizen of India and has stake with every citizen of this country." He said that the National Education Policy 2020 has been the biggest game changer over the last decade. Moving the bill in the House, Dr. Singh reiterated the Modi government's resolve of zero tolerance towards malpractices and paper leaks of public examinations.
1: Prime Minister Modi ji lost no time to declare that nobody will be allowed to jeopardize the future of our children. And hence, this legislation, which seeks to make amendments in 2024 Act in order to make it more stringent, more deterrent, is being brought in. If there are any suggestions for improvement, I'll be taking note of it. This bill is a reaffirmation of the government's highest commitment to safeguard the welfare of the students and youth of this country.
0: Initiating the discussion, leader of the opposition Mallikarjun Kharge said that proposed amendments will not be effective to curb malpractices in the public examinations.
2: Increasing fines, imposing stricter punishments and introducing provisions such as special task forces and fast-track courts will not solve the problem. The real difference will depend on how you conduct the examination and how effectively you ensure that they are held without any paper leaks.
0: Leaders of the BJP, Congress, JDU, Samajwadi Party, TMC, DMK, AIADMK, NCP, AAP, BJD, RJD, CPIM and others also participated in the discussion on the bill. Prime Minister Narendra Modi has said government is continuously taking one step after another to build a trustworthy examination system. In a video message on social media, Mr. Modi said, "For the past several decades, every state government and the central government have faced the problem of paper leaks, and this has put the future of students at risk." He said, "Keeping all this in mind, reforms in the education and examination system have become essential across the country, both in the states and at the center." The Prime Minister said Parliament has passed the bill containing stringent legal provisions.
3: दोनों सदनों ने कठोर प्रावधानों वाले इस बिल को पास कर दिया है. अब विश्वस्त परीक्षा पद्धति की दिशा में जाने में एक महत्वपूर्ण काम पूर्ण हुआ है. काम आगे भी चलता रहेगा. हम ऐसी परिस्थितियों को लंबे समय तक नहीं चलने देंगे. इस विश्वास के साथ साथियों, आइए हम सब मिल करके विकसित भारत के स्वप्न को पूर्ण करने के लिए कंधे से कंधा मिलाकर के चले.
0: The nation pays homage to revolutionary freedom fighter Shahid Udham Singh on his 87th martyrdom day today. Belonging to Gadar Party and Hindustan Socialist Republic Association, Udham Singh assassinated Michael O'Dwyer, former Lieutenant Governor of British Punjab, on the 13th of March 1940 to take revenge of the 1919 Jallianwala Bagh massacre of Amritsar. More from our correspondent.
4: The disturbing memory of the Jallianwala Bagh massacre kept him haunting till the time he shot Michael O'Dwyer dead in London's Caxton Hall. While in custody, he used the name Ram Mohammad Singh Azad, representing the three major religions in India and his anti-colonial sentiment. He was convicted of murder and hanged on this day in 1940. To commemorate the martyrdom day of the legendary revolutionary Udham Singh, a state-level function will be organized at his birthplace in Punjab's Sunam. Haryana government is also paying tributes to him at a program in Sanaur district today. Rajesh Bali, Akashwani News, Jalandhar.
0: Prime Minister Narendra Modi and Home Minister Amit Shah today paid tribute to revolutionary martyr Udham Singh. Sharing a Sanskrit quote in a social media post, Mr. Modi said that the life of martyr Udham Singh, marked by his extraordinary courage and sacrifice, will continue to inspire every generation of the nation.

to safeguard the country's honor and sovereignty. This is Akashwani giving you the news. For quick news updates round the clock, follow us on our X handle at AIR News Alerts. And for details of these stories and more, log on to our website www.newsonair.gov.in and download the News on AIR app. The Indian

0: strictly advised not to venture into the sea till tomorrow. Our correspondent reports that the state administration remains on alert and all the precautionary measures are being taken.
1: The monsoon situation in Gujarat continues to remain critical as the IMD has issued a red alert of very heavy rainfall for 13 districts today, covering regions across central and south Gujarat, including Ahmedabad, Anand, Surat, Navsari and Valsad. Authorities and disaster management teams remain on high alert across all the high-risk areas. Schools and colleges in several affected districts, including Ahmedabad and Navsari, will remain closed today as a precautionary measure. Meanwhile, the state government has issued strict instruction to district administration to ensure speedy evacuation of residents living in low-lying and flood-prone areas to shelter homes. Aparna Khunt, Akashwani News, Ahmedabad.
0: In Jammu and Kashmir, authorities have ordered complete suspension of traffic on Jammu-Srinagar National Highway NH44 today to facilitate slope stabilization and restoration works on the vulnerable Udhampur-Chinani stretch near Ladha-Samroli. Trawling ban will be lifted across the coast of Keralam tonight. Our correspondent reports that the fishing ban began on 9th of June.
2: The ban on mechanized fishing along the coast of Keralam will be lifted at the midnight on Friday, Saturday. The 52-day annual trawling ban was imposed to facilitate fish breeding in the sea. Thousands of workers in the fishing sector are busy preparing for the new fishing season. Fishing workers who had returned to their hometowns have already started arriving at fishing harbors near Thiruvananthapuram, Kollam, Kochi, Kozhikode and other areas. Meanwhile, the possibility of adverse weather conditions and restrictions on fishing activities had raised concern among the fishing community. 11 of the 14 districts in Keralam are under orange alert today. Smithy M. Palluruthi, Akashwani News, Thiruvananthapuram.
0: The flood situation in Odisha has turned more severe as the Mahanadi River continues to swell, inundating vast low-lying areas along its downstream basin. Hundreds of villages and agricultural lands in North Odisha remain marooned under floodwaters. NDRF and ODRAF teams have been deployed to intensify rescue and relief operations. Saudi Arabia and 13 other countries have established a maritime defense coalition aimed at protecting shipping in key waterways of West Asia. The announcement came after military figures from dozens of countries met in Riyadh to discuss the alliance. A joint statement issued by the alliance said that the multinational maritime defense coalition aims to tackle the growing challenges facing global maritime security. It said the alliance will serve as a framework for maritime defense cooperation aimed at enhancing maritime security, protecting freedom of navigation, securing international trade routes and energy supply lines. The alliance is part of efforts to safeguarding shared maritime interests in Bab el-Mandeb Strait, Red Sea and Gulf of Aden in accordance with the provisions of the international law. U.S. President Donald Trump has said that the Board of Peace has reached an agreement for the complete disarmament of Hamas and other armed groups in Gaza. In a social media post, Trump said this agreement is a critical step towards Gaza finally being governed by a new Palestinian government that will work closely with the Board of Peace to help the Palestinian people. He said at the same time, Israel will have the security it deserves with Gaza no longer used as a base for terror attacks. A senior Hamas official said that they have agreed to a plan to completely disarm in Gaza and an official statement will be released soon. Israel is yet to comment on the deal. In Pakistan, at least 32 miners were killed and 10 others trapped underground after an explosion inside a coal mine in Balochistan province yesterday. The blast was apparently triggered by a buildup of methane gas and occurred on the outskirts of the Balochistan provincial capital, Quetta. On to sports. In Commonwealth Games, Indian weightlifter Lovpreet Singh won a silver medal in the men's 110kg category, while Seema Kali Ramana bagged a bronze medal in women's discus throw at Glasgow last night. More from our sports desk.
3: India's Lovpreet set the games record in snatch and narrowly missed out on the gold medal. Lovpreet lifted a games record 176 kg in the snatch before managing 212 kg in the clean and jerk for a total of 388 kg. In women's discus throw, Seema Kaliramna clinched a bronze medal with 58.65 meter while compatriot Nidhi Rani finished 4th. Earlier in the day, Neeraj Chopra qualified for men's javelin throw finals. Javelin throwers Rohit Yadav and Yashvir

0: Singh have also entered the finals. Two Indian triple jumpers, Praveen Chitrawal and Silva Prabhu Thirumaran, advanced to the final. Tejaswin Shankar also remained in medal contention in the men's decathlon. Meanwhile, Australia continued to lead the standings with 110 medals, while India were 10th with 17 medals on day 8. Chirag Jha from Sports Desk.
1: President Draupadi Murmu congratulated athlete Seema Kali Ramana today on winning the bronze medal in the women's discus throw event at the Glasgow Commonwealth Games 2026. In Under-17 World Championships, Indian wrestler Nikita Sehrawat settled for a silver medal, while Kamna Babel and Garima bagged bronze medals in the women's event in Baku, Azerbaijan, yesterday. And now for a look at today's newspapers, it's over to VC Pramod.
2: Thank you, Anuja. Pledging fair exams, Parliament passing anti-paper leak bill is a top front page headline in all the dailies today. Amid deepening West Asia crisis, Prime Minister Modi chairs fourth special meeting of Cabinet Committee on Security, focusing on citizen safety and energy security. The Times of India headline says, PM reviews safety of seafarers, supply chain constraints. The dailies have also noticed the apex court's decision refusing ban on use of pellet guns by security for crowd control. Sikhs preservation of records, writes the Pioneer. The Economic Times says, on a war footing, India Inc. to step up festive hiring with temporary recruitment is expected to rise 8-25% from last year. According to World Gold Council, jewellery loses sheen. Gold exchange traded funds glitter, cites the Hindu. And finally, with the start of the holy month of Shravan, the administration has made arrangements for the smooth flow of Kanwar devotees. The Statesman reports NCRTC adds 52 Namo Bharat trips, trains every 8 minutes daily to clear Kanwar Yatra rush. The Times of India adds 1,000 CCTV cameras, 4,000 cops for smooth Kanwar Yatra. And with that, it's back to you, Anuja.
1: Thank you, Pramod. And now before we end the bulletin, the headlines once again. Parliament passes Public Examinations Prevention of Unfair Means Amendment Bill with stricter punishment for paper leaks. Prime Minister Narendra Modi welcomes passage of the bill, saying it will make examination system more robust. Saudi Arabia and 13 other countries announce Maritime Defence Alliance to protect shipping in key waterways of West Asia. US President Donald Trump announces deal for complete disarmament of Hamas and other armed groups in Gaza. IMD forecasts extremely heavy rainfall in several parts of Gujarat during next 48 hours. Fishermen advise not to venture into sea till tomorrow. And weightlifter Lovepreet Singh wins silver medal at Commonwealth Games. Seema Kali Ramana bags bronze medal in discus throw. And with that, we end the morning news. Have a nice day.

0: This is Akashvani, the news read by V.C. Pramod. Parliament has passed the Public Examinations Prevention of Unfair Means Amendment Bill 2026, with the Rajya Sabha approving it yesterday. The bill was passed by the Lok Sabha on Wednesday. The legislation incorporates several significant provisions, including stringent penalties such as imprisonment of up to 10 years, fines of up to 10 crore rupees, and the seizure of the properties of convicted offenders. To ensure the expeditious disposal of cases, the legislation mandates that every state government and union territory administration establish special fast-track courts for the day-to-day trial. Replying to the discussion on the bill in the Rajya Sabha, Minister of State for Personnel and PMO Dr. Jitendra Singh said, "This issue touches every citizen of India and has stake with every citizen of the country." He said that the National Education Policy 2020 has been the biggest game changer over the last decade. Moving the bill in the House, Dr. Singh reiterated the Modi government's resolve of zero tolerance towards malpractices and paper leaks of public examinations.
1: Prime Minister Modi ji lost no time to declare that nobody will be allowed to jeopardize the future of our children. And hence, this legislation, which seeks to make amendments in 2024 Act in order to make it more stringent, more deterrent, is

0: being brought in. If there are any suggestions for improvement, I'll be taking note of it. This bill is a reaffirmation of the government's highest commitment to safeguard the welfare of the students and youth of this country.
1: Initiating the discussion, Leader of Opposition Mallikarjun Kharge said that the proposed amendments will not be effective to curb malpractices in the public examinations.
2: Increasing fines, imposing stricter punishments and introducing provisions such as special task forces and fast-track courts will not solve the problem. The real difference will depend on how you conduct the examinations and how effectively you ensure that they are held without any paper leaks.
1: Prime Minister Narendra Modi has said government is continuously taking one step after another to build a trustworthy examination system. In a video message on social media, Mr. Modi said, for the past several decades, every state government and the central government have faced the problem of paper leaks, and this has put the future of students at risk. The nation pays homage to revolutionary freedom fighter Shahid Udham Singh on his 87th Martyrdom Day today. Belonging to the Gadar Party and Hindustan Socialist Republic Association, Udham Singh assassinated Michael O'Dwyer, former Lieutenant Governor of British Punjab, on 13th March 1940 to take revenge of the 1919 Jallianwala Bagh massacre of Amritsar. Prime Minister Modi and Home Minister Amit Shah have paid tribute to the immortal martyr Udham Singh on his martyrdom day. Saudi Arabia and 13 other countries have established a maritime defense coalition aimed at protecting shipping in key waterways of West Asia. The announcement came after military figures from dozens of countries met in Riyadh to discuss the alliance. A joint statement issued by the alliance said that the multinational maritime defense coalition aims to tackle the growing challenges facing global maritime security. U.S. President Donald Trump has said that the Board of Peace has reached an agreement for the complete disarmament of Hamas and other armed groups in Gaza. In a social media post, Trump said, this agreement is a critical step towards Gaza finally being governed by a new Palestinian government that will work closely with the Board of Peace to help the Palestinian people. He said at the same time, Israel will have the security it deserves with Gaza no longer used as a base for terror attacks. A senior Hamas official said that they have agreed to a plan to completely disarm in Gaza, and an official statement will be released soon. Israel is yet to comment on the deal. India Meteorological Department IMD has issued a red colour warning for very heavy to extremely heavy rainfall over Gujarat and central Maharashtra today. Heavy to very heavy rainfall is also expected today over parts of Arunachal Pradesh, East Rajasthan, Karnataka, Kerala and Mahe. IMD also predicted heavy rainfall over Delhi, Haryana, Chandigarh, Uttarakhand, Bihar, Himachal Pradesh and Jammu and Kashmir during the next 2 days. And that is the end of this news bulletin.
3: গোল্ডেন সময় আপনি শুনছেন 100.1 FM গোল্ড
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1: The nation pays homage to revolutionary freedom fighter Shahid Udham Singh on his 87th martyrdom day today. Belonging to the Gadar Party and Hindustan Socialist Republic Association, Udham Singh assassinated Michael O'Dwyer, former Lieutenant Governor of British Punjab, on 13th March 1940 to take revenge of the 1919 Jallianwala Bagh massacre of Amritsar. Prime Minister Modi and Home Minister Amit Shah have paid tribute to the immortal martyr Udham Singh on his martyrdom day. Saudi Arabia and 13 other countries have established a maritime defense coalition aimed at protecting shipping in key waterways of West Asia. The announcement came after military figures from dozens of countries met in Riyadh to discuss the alliance. A joint statement issued by the alliance said that the multinational maritime defense coalition aims to tackle the growing challenges facing global maritime security. US President Donald Trump has said that the Board of Peace has reached an agreement for the complete disarmament of Hamas and other armed groups in Gaza. In a social media post, Trump said, "This agreement is a critical step towards Gaza finally being governed by a new Palestinian government that will work closely with the Board of Peace to help the Palestinian people." In Jammu and Kashmir, authorities have ordered complete suspension of traffic on Jammu-Srinagar National Highway NH44 due to facilitate slope stabilization and restoration works on the vulnerable Udhampur-Chenani stretch near Ladha-Samroli. An order on the road closure was issued by the Additional District Magistrate Udhampur following a request from the Project Director, National Highway Authority of India, NHAI. And that is the end of this news bulletin.

Good morning. This is Akashvani. I'm Anucha Kumar with the World News. The headlines. Saudi Arabia and 13 other countries announce maritime defense alliance to protect shipping in key waterways of West Asia. US President Donald Trump announces deal for complete disarmament of Hamas and other armed groups in Gaza. Protests continue in Pakistan-occupied Jammu and Kashmir over brutal crackdown by Pakistani security forces on civilians. At least 32 miners killed and 10 others trapped inside coal mine in Balochistan, Pakistan. And weightlifter Lovepreet Singh wins silver medal at Commonwealth Games. Seema Kali Ramana bags bronze medal in discus throw. And now the news in detail. Saudi Arabia and 13 other countries have established a maritime defense coalition aimed at protecting shipping in key waterways of West Asia. The announcement came after military figures from dozens of countries met in Riyadh to discuss the alliance. A joint statement issued by the alliance said that the multinational maritime defense coalition aims to tackle the growing challenges facing global maritime security. It said the alliance will serve as a framework for maritime defense cooperation aimed at enhancing maritime security, protecting freedom of navigation, securing international trade routes and energy supply lines. The alliance is part of efforts to safeguarding shared maritime interests in Bab el-Mandeb Strait, Red Sea and Gulf of Aden in accordance with the provisions of the international law. The founding members of the coalition include Saudi Arabia, Kuwait, Bahrain, Qatar, Egypt, Jordan, Yemen, Nigeria, Sudan, Djibouti, and Somalia. Member states said the coalition is purely defensive in nature. Iraq has denied claims that it approved or had advanced knowledge of recent U.S.-Saudi strikes that killed at least 20 members of the Iran-backed Popular Mobilization.

forces. Iraqi government spokesperson Haider al-Abudi said Baghdad neither authorized the attacks nor knew about them in advance, rejecting U.S. President Donald Trump's assertion that the strikes were coordinated with the Iraqi government. Iraq also sought evidence from Saudi Arabia over allegations that Iran-backed groups based in Iraq launched drone attacks on the kingdom.

0: Al-Sudani has also deferred a scheduled visit to Saudi Arabia following the strikes. U.S. President Donald Trump has said that the Board of Peace has reached an agreement for the complete disarmament of Hamas and other armed groups in Gaza. In a social media post, Trump said this agreement is a critical step towards Gaza finally being governed by a new Palestinian government that will work closely with the Board of Peace to help the Palestinian people. He said at the same time, Israel will have the security it deserves, with Gaza no longer used as a base for terror attacks. A senior Hamas official said that they have agreed to a plan to completely disarm in Gaza, and an official statement will be released soon. Israel is yet to comment on the deal. Bhutan King Jigme Khesar Namgyel Wangchuk held an audience with Foreign Secretary Vikram Misri. The Foreign Secretary shared progress in bilateral development cooperation as reviewed at planned talks earlier in the day and various fields of India-Bhutan collaboration. In a social media post, the Embassy of India in Bhutan said that the King appreciated these advances, informed about developments at Gelifu Mindfulness City, and reiterated his support for strengthening bilateral ties. This is Akashwani. You are listening to World News. We bring you the top international news and updates from around the globe. Protests continued in Pakistan-occupied Jammu and Kashmir following a brutal crackdown by Pakistani security forces on civilians earlier this week, which left more than 40 people dead. Local authorities in the occupied region have now begun targeting women protesters demanding basic rights. Pakistani security forces opened fire on women demonstrators gathered in large numbers in Rawalkot and Mirpur, where they were raising slogans against the crackdown. Several videos circulated on social media purportedly show women fleeing as police open fire during a peaceful protest rally in Kotli. Analysts claim that the total number of people killed since the protests began may have crossed 125. In Pakistan, at least 32 miners were killed and 10 others trapped underground after an explosion inside a coal mine in Balochistan province yesterday. The blast was apparently triggered by a build-up of methane gas and occurred on the outskirts of the Balochistan provincial capital, Quetta. Government mine inspector Ghani Baloch said that rescue operations would continue until all the trapped miners were found. Deadly accidents are common in Pakistan's coal mining industry, where many mines lack basic safety measures. Hundreds of migrants have entered Spain's North African enclave of Ceuta from Morocco over the past week, overwhelming local resources, regional leader Juan Jesus Vives said. Mr. Vives called on Spain's government to intervene, warning of a humanitarian and security emergency. Spanish authorities said migrants reached the enclave by swimming, using flotation devices, and crossing through a gate in the border fence. Spain said it is working with Morocco to curb the crossings and return those who entered illegally. In Commonwealth Games, Indian weightlifter Lovpreet Singh won a silver medal in the men's 110kg category, while Seema Kali Ramana bagged a bronze medal in women's discus throw at Glasgow last night. More from our sports desk.
1: India's Lovpreet set the games record in snatch and narrowly missed out on the gold medal. Lovpreet lifted a games record 176kg in the snatch before managing 212kg in the clean and jerk for a total of 388kg. New Zealand's David Litty won gold, while England's Andrew Griffiths took the bronze medal. In women's discus throw, Seema Kali Ramana clinched a bronze medal with 58.65m, while compatriot Nidhi Rani finished 4th. Earlier in the day, Neeraj Chopra qualified for men's javelin throw finals. Javelin throwers Rohit Yadav and Yashveer Singh have also entered the finals. Neeraj finished 5th, Rohit Yadav 9th and Yashveer Singh 10th in the qualification round. Two Indian triple jumpers, Praveen Chitrawal and Silva Prabhu Thirumaran, advanced to the final. Tejashwin Shankar also remained in medal contention in the men's decathlon. Meanwhile, Australia continued to lead the standings with 110 medals, while India were 10th with 17 medals on day 8. India's medal count includes 3 gold, 10 silver and 4 bronze. Chirag Jha from Sports Desk.
0: President Draupadi Murmu congratulated athlete Seema Kali Ramana today on winning the bronze medal in the women's discus throw event at Glasgow Commonwealth Games. In a social media post, the president lauded Kali

Ramana's achievement, stating that it is a testament to her perseverance, dedication and hard work. Vice President C.P. Radhakrishnan also has congratulated weightlifter Lovepreet Singh for winning the silver medal in the men's 110+ kg weightlifting event, and athlete Seema Kali Ramana for winning the bronze medal in the women's discus throw event at the Glasgow Commonwealth Games. In under 17 World Championships, Indian wrestler Nikita Sehrawat settled for a silver medal, while Kamna Babel and Garima bagged bronze medals in the women's event in Baku, Azerbaijan yesterday. Senior India batter Ajinkya Rahane has announced his retirement from international cricket with immediate effect. In a social media post, Rahane said the time is right for him to move on from international cricket and all formats. And now, before we close, here are the highlights of the bulletin. Saudi Arabia and 13 other countries announced maritime defense alliance to protect shipping in key waterways of West Asia. US President Donald Trump announces deal for complete disarmament of Hamas and other armed groups in Gaza. Protests continue in Pakistan-occupied Jammu and Kashmir over brutal crackdown by Pakistani security forces on civilians. At least 32 miners killed and 10 others trapped inside coal mine in Balochistan, Pakistan. And weightlifter Lovepreet Singh wins silver medal at Commonwealth Games. Seema Kali Ramana bags bronze medal in discus throw. And that is the end of this World News Bulletin.

Wishing all the listeners a very, very, very good morning from the studios of Akashvani Kolkata. You are tuned into 100.1 FM Gold with your friend, storyteller and host, RJ Cecilia this morning. Well, by the studio clock, it is 30 minutes past 10 and the skies are somewhat grey and the blues are peeking in. The roads are wet and somewhere in the city, somebody is probably looking out of the window with a steaming cup of tea and thinking, what a beautiful day. And somewhere else also, somebody is stuck in traffic, staring at a puddle the size of a small lake and thinking very, very different thoughts. And that is the thing about monsoon. We complain about it endlessly. And when we complain, when it rains too much, we complain when it does not rain enough. We complain about the traffic, the wet clothes, the delayed transport, the muddy roads and umbrellas that choose the worst possible moment to stop working. Yet, year after year, when the first proper showers arrive, something changes. And that is exactly what we'll be talking about on Morning Buzz with your friend storyteller and host. This is RJ Cecilia, playing chartbusters from across the world and bringing you melodies that feel ever so close to home. This is Boney M with Rasputin.

0: Oh, those Russians.
1: And oh, those people of Kolkata all enjoying that rain and having a gala time. Because with the first few drops of rain, the city breathes differently. And so do we. Because for all our complaints, there is so much to love about the monsoon. Let us start with the simplest thing of all, the weather itself. After months of heat, humidity, and afternoons that felt like walking through a giant hairdryer, the arrival of rain feels like a relief. The temperature drops, the breeze returns, and the sky changes color. And suddenly stepping outside does not feel like a punishment. The monsoon has a way of making the ordinary feel extraordinary. The familiar roads start looking so different. The neighborhood park looks greener. Trees seem a lot more happier. Even old buildings appear to gain character when they are wrapped in rain and clouds. Well, there's so much to unravel when it comes to rain and monsoon, so you have to tune in and stay here with your friend storyteller and host RJ Cecilia for the rest of Morning Buzz as I buzzing play Chartbusters that feel ever so close to home. This is Bugles with Video Killer Radio Star. I hope you enjoy.

Well, well, well, the video might be killing the radio star, but somewhere down the line, the rain brings it alive again. And there is this one thing that this season understands. It is the atmosphere. And that is exactly what

on soon without talking about, well, let's say, the food, the nourishment for our body. Let us be honest, rain has excellent taste. Tea tastes better. Coffee tastes heavenly. Khichdi is absolutely the palate that you need to have at least once a week. And pakoras? Well, let's not relish too much into it. Everything feels more comforting when there's rain tapping gently against a window. Perhaps it is because the rain encourages us, well, slow down, to sit for a moment, to savor, to feel and experience life, to enjoy. A plate of hot food on rainy day is not just a meal, it is an experience. It is romance all in its own way. And on romance, if you want to talk a little more about it, let me tell you that we have so much more to add to this little sprinkle, because right now I'll be talking and playing for you this song by Shakira. This is from Zootopia 2. This is called Zoo. I hope you enjoy.

And just like that, the floor has turned into an absolute menace with Zoo, with a lot of love and a lot of chaos that comes with it. Maybe. Not everyone will admit it, but the monsoon has a reputation. There is something about the cloudy skies, the cool breeze and the rain-soaked streets that makes even the most practical person just a little sentimental. Maybe it is the songs, maybe it is the memories, maybe it is a simple joy of sharing an umbrella, or perhaps it is just

that the rain makes us pause long enough to notice the people around us. Monsoon has inspired some of the most beautiful music and cinematography ever. From timeless classics to modern favorites, rain and melody seem to belong together. A rainy day and a good song, that combination has solved so many bad moods over the years. So, in a way, there is a city that absolutely celebrates rain and romance all in all. And the third R that comes with the rain and romance is radio. And just like that, on Morning Buzz, this is your friend, storyteller and host trying to play the Chartbusters that sets your mood for something absolutely brilliant. This is Imagine Dragons featuring Baker Boy with Take Me to the Beach. I hope you enjoy.

And did you visit the beach yet? Because with the song of Imagine Dragons, RJ Cecilia did go and come back from the beach already and is ready to talk more about monsoon, more about how special this entire city is with monsoon, because every city wears monsoon differently. But there is something special about watching a familiar city transform. The tea stalls become busier, the conversations become longer, people gather under awnings and bus stops sharing space and stories, strangers exchange knowing smiles when the rain suddenly gets heavier. For a brief moment, everybody is dealing with the same weather, the same delay, and the same surprise. It creates a strange sense of community. And yes, the roads may be superbly crowded. Yes, the traffic may be superbly frustrating. But the monsoon that reminds us that we are all a part of the same story, you and me. Of course, the season brings memories too. For so many people, rain means childhood, paper boats, school days, football in muddy fields, standing on balconies and watching storms roll in, running through puddles despite being told not to run into the puddles. Those memories never really leave us. All it takes is one rainy morning and suddenly they are all back, rushing in and pouring down just like the rain from the skies. Perhaps that is one of the greatest gifts of monsoon. It connects the present with the past. A smell, a sound, a familiar drizzle. And suddenly, we are remembering versions of ourselves that we have not met in years. So your friend storyteller and host promises you to be back again with another Chartbuster, but with a little surprise and an announcement towards the end. This is Taylor Swift with the I Knew You Were Trouble.

And is the rain trouble enough? When you walked in and realized what life is all about? But, that also reminds you that how much you need to live. This is One Direction with Liv Valve.

So here's to the rain, to the clouds, to the food, to the music, to the memories, and to everything we secretly love about the monsoon, even when we are busy complaining about it. Stay tuned and let the season do what it does best. Make life a little slower, a little greener, and while a whole lot more beautiful. And with the announcement that is from 12:10 PM, we will be back with Golden Melodies with your friend, storyteller and host, RJ Cecilia.

0: make it more stringent, more deterrent is being brought in. If there are any suggestions for improvement, I'll be taking note of it. This bill is a reaffirmation of the government's highest commitment to safeguard the welfare of the students and youth of this country.
1: Prime Minister Narendra Modi has said government is continuously taking one step after another to build a trustworthy examination system. In a video message on social media, Mr. Modi said, for the past several decades, every state government and the central government have faced the problem of paper leaks, and this has put the future of students at risk.
2: दोनों सदनों ने कठोर प्रावधानों वाले इस बिल को पास कर दिया है. अब विश्वस्त परीक्षा पद्धति की दिशा में जाने में एक महत्वपूर्ण काम पूर्ण हुआ है. काम आगे भी चलता रहेगा. हम ऐसी परिस्थितियों को लंबे समय तक नहीं चलने देंगे. इस विश्वास के साथ साथियों, आइए हम सब मिलकर के विकसित भारत के स्वप्न को पूर्ण करने के लिए कंधे से कंधा मिलाकर के चले.
1: External Affairs Minister Dr. S. Jayashankar said that the passing of the Public Examination Prevention of Unfair Means Amendment Bill 2026 by both houses is a step forward towards ensuring the integrity, transparency and credibility of the public examination system. In a social media post, Dr. S. Jayashankar stated that the bill provides for time-bound investigations, special public prosecutors, special fast-track courts and an expedited appellate mechanism. This will further strengthen the legal framework to prevent use of unfair means in public examinations. In Jammu and Kashmir, authorities have ordered complete suspension of traffic on Jammu-Srinagar National Highway NH44 today to facilitate slope stabilization and restoration works on the vulnerable Udhampur-Chinani stretch near Ladha, Samroli. An order on the road closure was issued by the Additional District Magistrate Udhampur following a request from the Project Director, National Highways Authority of India, PIU Ramban. Continuous rainfall since July 18th has triggered repeated landslides, mudslides and falling debris along the affected hillside, posing a serious threat to commuters and restoration workers. The nation pays homage to revolutionary freedom fighter Shahid Udham Bhagat Singh. Shahid Udham Singh, on his 87th Martyrdom Day today. Belonging to Gadar Party and Hindustan Socialist Republic Association, Udham Singh assassinated Michael O'Dwyer, former Lieutenant Governor of British Punjab, on the 13th of March 1940 to take revenge of the 1919 Jallianwala Bagh massacre in Amritsar. Prime Minister Narendra Modi and Home Minister Amit Shah have paid tribute to the immortal martyr Udham Singh on his martyrdom day. Indian equity benchmark indices opened on a positive note today, supported by gains in financials, pharma and auto stocks amid positive global cues. Sensex opened at 77,998, up 70.51 points or 0.09% when reports last came in. And that is the end of this news bulletin.

0: This is Akashvani, the news read by Valsa Williams. The Rajya Sabha has been adjourned for the day following opposition uproar over several issues, including alleged police action during students' protest over the NEET issue. The Lok Sabha has also been adjourned till 12 noon on the same issue. When the Rajya Sabha assembled at 11 a.m., several union ministers laid the papers on the table of the House. After that, Chairman C.P. Radhakrishnan took up the zero hour. Several members raised issues of urgent importance. However, the opposition members began protest with sloganeering, pressing for their demands. As the pandemonium continued, the Chairman adjourned the House for the day till Monday.
1: The House stands adjourned to meet at 11 a.m. on Monday, 3rd August 2026.
0: Parliament has passed the Public Examinations Prevention of Unfair Means Amendment Bill 2026, with the Rajya Sabha approving it yesterday. The bill was passed by the Lok Sabha on Wednesday. The legislation incorporates several significant provisions, including stringent penalties such as imprisonment for up to 10 years, fines of up to 10 crore rupees, and the seizure of properties of convicted offenders. Replying to the discussion on the bill in the Rajya Sabha, Minister of State for Personnel and PMO, Dr. Jitendra Singh said this issue touches every citizen of India and has a stake with every citizen of this country.
2: Prime Minister Modi ji lost no time to declare that nobody will be allowed to jeopardize the future of our children. And hence, this legislation, which seeks to make amendments in 2024 Act in order to make it more stringent, more deterrent, is being brought in. If there are any suggestions for improvement, I'll be taking note of it. This bill is a reaffirmation of the government's highest commitment to safeguard the welfare of the students and youth of this country.
0: Initiating the discussion, Leader of Opposition Mallikarjun Kharge said the proposed amendments will not be effective to curb malpractices in the public examinations. Prime Minister Narendra Modi has said the government is continuously taking one step after another to build a trustworthy examination system. In a video message on social media, Mr. Modi said, for the past several decades, every state government and the central government have faced the problem of paper leaks, and this has put the future of students at risk.
3: दोनों सदनों ने कठोर प्रावधानों वाले इस बिल को पास कर दिया है. अब विश्वस्त परीक्षा पद्धति की दिशा में जाने में एक महत्वपूर्ण काम पूर्ण हुआ है. काम आगे भी चलता रहेगा. हम ऐसी परिस्थितियों को लंबे समय तक नहीं चलने देंगे. इस विश्वास के साथ साथियों, आइए हम सब मिल करके विकसित भारत के स्वप्न को पूर्ण करने के लिए कंधे से कंधा मिलाकर के चले.
0: Family members of Delhi police personnel injured during the 20th July protest at Jantar Mantar have alleged that police officers were deliberately targeted during the demonstration. Addressing a press conference in New Delhi today, they claimed that personnel deployed on the front line were surrounded, pelted with stones, and physically assaulted by violent elements in the crowd. The family members also claimed several police personnel sustained serious injuries during the incident. They urged the authorities to ensure strict action against those responsible for the alleged attack.

masks and called for greater protection for police personnel deployed during public demonstrations. The Ministry of AYUSH and India AI has signed a Memorandum of Understanding, MOU, to promote artificial intelligence-driven innovation across the AYUSH sector. The Ministry of AYUSH said the MOU aims to harness emerging technologies to strengthen research, digital health, capacity building and innovation in traditional medicine. Protests continued in Pakistan-occupied Jammu and Kashmir, POJK, following a brutal crackdown by Pakistani security forces on civilians earlier this week, which left more than 40 people dead. Local authorities in the occupied region have now begun targeting women protesters demanding basic rights. At the Commonwealth Games, Indian weightlifter Lovpreet Singh won a silver medal in the men's 110-kilogram category, while Seema Kaliramna bagged a bronze medal in women's discus throw at Glasgow last night. Australia continued to lead the standings with 110 medals, while India were 10th with 17 medals on day 8. And with that, we end this news bulletin.

Wishing all the listeners a very, very, very good afternoon from the studios of Akashvani Kolkata. You are tuned into 100.1 FM Gold with your friend, storyteller and host, RJ Cecilia, this afternoon. And once again, I welcome you to Golden Melodies as we would be spiraling against time and, of course, thinking about what the past could have been if it looked a little different due to us. Today, I would like to begin with a question that you need to think about and, of course, contemplate a lot on. If you could go back in time, just once, if you could go back in time, just once, what would you change? Would you correct a mistake? Take a chance you were too afraid to take? Study harder? Maybe worry less? Or, perhaps tell someone something you never got the chance to say. It is an interesting thought, and to think about it, because everyone has a moment in life that occasionally returns a memory. Something that returns with the rain, something that makes you relate and think about it. A crossroad, a decision, a missed opportunity. But here is the fascinating thing. While we often wish we could rewrite the past, it is the past that made us who we are today. So throughout today's Golden Melodies, let's travel through memories, regrets, lessons, and second chances, with some timeless music along the way. And on that note, if you need to call into the studio and talk to me about it, the calling lines are 033-221-31341. Let me repeat myself so that you can actually take it down. 033 as your prefix, 221-31341. If you want me to go slower, well, we will be back with more refrains. This is RJ Cecilia waiting for calls from your end. Coming up is Venga Boys with Shalala. I hope that you're thinking about me as much as I am.

And just for you, we have chartbusters from across the world and melodies that feel ever, ever so close to home. So when people talk about changing the past, one memory appears again and again. Examinations. Almost everyone has that one exam. The one where they thought, I should have studied maybe a little harder. The one where one extra answer, one extra revision, or one extra hour of preparation might have made a huge difference. But perhaps those moments taught us something important too. Not just about marks, about preparation, about responsibility, about learning from mistakes. Sometimes failure becomes a better teacher than success. But I would love to know your story on what you would be changing if you could travel back to the past just once. And the calling numbers are 033-2213-1341. Let me repeat myself once again so that you can take it down. It is 033 as your extension, followed by 2213-1341. So make sure that you're taking in, because I'll be waiting on the other side of the next track. This is Venga Boys with To Brazil.

And it might not be Brazil, but this is definitely Kolkata. And just like that, we have our first caller. This is Anirban Dasgupta, all the way from Behala. And he said that when and if he could travel back in time, he would be actually spending a lot of time more with his grandparents. So when he was younger, he said that he assumed that there would be more time. But then the realization comes in. Ordinary afternoons and conversations were actually very special. And I really would like to thank Anirban because it is true. So true. When we are young, we think that time is unlimited. Only later do we realize that some of the most valuable moments were the quietest ones. The ordinary moments become extraordinary in memory. And just like that, if you have something heartfelt, something beautiful, just like how Anirban Dasgupta had to say, please call on 033-221-3-1341, because I'll be waiting here in the studios of Akashvani Kolkata and listening and playing beautiful tracks just for you on Golden Melodies. Coming up is Marshmallow featuring Jelly Roll with Holy Water. I hope you enjoy.

So we pour a little holy water over the chances that we did not take. And on that note, we had our second caller talking about how every regret about the chances that make us who we truly are. But if you want to know what our second caller had to say, well, you have to stay tuned, because we are about to take and talk a little more about the chances. Not every regret is about something that we did. Many are about something that we did not do, the trip that we keep on postponing, the hobby that we abandoned midway, the opportunity we hesitated to accept, the conversation we never started. Fear has a funny way of convincing us to stay comfortable, to stay absolutely where you are. But years later, we often remember the chances we did not take more vividly than the risks that we did. Perhaps that is why people say courage is not the absence of fear. It is acting despite it. It is acting even when you are extremely scared and not feeling like doing it anymore. So, of course, just like how you would say it, in front of danger, there's always success. So take that little faith and leap forward. And if you just have to talk about it, you know the calling number. It is 033-221-313-41. So make sure that you're calling in, because your friend, storyteller and host, RG Cecilia, is waiting here in the studios just for your call. Coming up is Modern Talking with Brother Louis. I hope you enjoy.

And that was a modern talking rendition of Brother Louie. And that brings us back to the studios of Akashvani Kolkata as you're listening to Golden Melodies only on 100.1 FM Gold. And just like that, I promised that we will be bringing forward what the second caller had to say. So the second caller is Momita Haldar, all the way from Salt Lake. So she said that if she could go back in time, she will not be changing even a single thing. There had been difficult moments, yes, certainly. But every mistake, every hurdle along the way has taught her something. And every wrong turn eventually brought her where she needed to be. What a beautiful, beautiful perspective from her side. Not everyone would agree, but there's something comforting about the idea that even our detours have value, that not every setback is truly a setback. Thank you so much, Momita. Sometimes it is simply a different path that we take. It is not wrong. It is not right. It is just a separate path. So just like how Robert Frost would say, the road not taken, well, just take that leap of faith and move forward with your life. And just like that, if you want to call like Momita, if you want to call like Anirban, the number is 033-2213-1341. So make sure that you're calling in, because I surely am waiting here in the studios of Akashvani Kolkata just for you. This is RJ Cecilia playing Katy Perry with Lifetimes.

You are listening to Lifetimes by Katy Perry, only on 100.1 FM Gold, as you're listening to Golden Melodies. And of course, there's something beautiful about the songs. There is something beautiful about the things that we experience in our lives. And here is something interesting. If you asked a teenager this very question, that if you could change something in the past just once, what would you change? And well, the teenager might reply to you by saying they want to change yesterday. Yes, very immediately in the past. If you ask an adult, they might want to change 10 years ago, something that they still hold very, very close to their heart. A regret that might have turned into some sort of consolation if you could change. And if you asked someone older, they might not want to change anything at all. Because with time comes a different perspective. We begin to understand the mistakes, the disappointments, and unexpected turns often lead us somewhere important, just like Momita said. Life rarely follows the route we planned, and sometimes that is for the best. The calling number is 033-221-31341. So make sure that you're calling in, because I'm playing Chartbusters just for you. This is RJ Cecilia with 1,000 Miles.

And that brings us towards the last lap of the beautiful show. And one of our regular callers, Michael. Guess Michael called and Michael said that the best time of his life, if he could go back in the past, that would be his school days. Sometime that is all that it takes for us, you know, a little visit down the memory lane, and it brings so much back for us. Imagine meeting your younger self for just 5 minutes. What would you say? Would you give advice, offer encouragement, reveal the future, or perhaps simply say, relax, things will work out? Most of us spend years worrying about things that never happen. We rush through moments that later become precious, precious memories. Maybe the greatest wisdom we could give our younger selves is to enjoy the present a little more, to worry a little less, and to trust the journey. Well, Michael, it was lovely, lovely talking to you. And I'm sure that you're turning 70 next month, but at the same time, you wanting to visit your younger days, your school days, surely gives us a lot of bright and happy feelings and sentiments that we wish to cherish. Well, on that note, I have Natalie Imbruglia with Torn. I hope you enjoy.

So, as we return to our question, if you could go back in time, what would you change? Perhaps your answer came immediately. Perhaps you are still thinking of it. And to all the ones who called, thank you, Anirban. Thank you, Momita. Thank you, Michael. Perhaps your answers gave a little more perspective to each of us. Maybe the real value of the question is not in changing the past. It is appreciating the present. Because while none of us can travel back in time, we can still influence what tomorrow's memories will look like. The conversations we have today, the risks we take today, the kindness that we show today, the people we choose to spend time with today, those are tomorrow's memories in the making. So as we complete and finish the last lap of Golden Melodies, the goal is to rewrite the past. Well, it is not. Perhaps it is to create a future that we will be happy to remember. Well, stay with me for timeless songs, treasured memories, and, well, golden melodies. This is Lady Gaga with Disease. I hope you enjoy.

This is Akashwani, the news read by Valsa Williams. Both Houses of Parliament have been adjourned for the day following opposition uproar over several issues, including alleged police action during students' protests over the NEET issue. When the Lok Sabha met after the first adjournment at 12 noon, Presiding Officer Dilip Saikia took up the Registration of Births and Deaths Amendment Bill 2026 for consideration and passage. Minister of State for Home Nityanand Rai moved the bill amid opposition uproar. The bill was passed in the House amid ruckus without any discussion. Parliamentary Affairs Minister Kiran Rijiju criticized the opposition for not participating in the discussion. He said the time for discussion was already cleared in the Business Advisory Committee. After passing the bill, the House was adjourned for the day due to opposition uproar. The House will again meet on the 3rd of August at 11 a.m. When the Rajya Sabha assembled at 11 a.m., Chairman C.P. Radhakrishnan took up the zero hour. Several members raised issues of urgent importance. However, the opposition members began protest with sloganeering, pressing for their demands. As the pandemonium continued, the chairman adjourned the House till Monday. The government has said it is sensitizing other countries on an ongoing basis on the issue of cross-border terrorism emanating from Pakistan during various high-level and other official visits. In a written reply in Lok Sabha today, Minister of State for External Affairs Kirti Vardhan Singh said the government has also set up joint working groups on counter-terrorism with 31 countries and 6 multilateral groupings where such issues are regularly taken up. The minister said several countries have called upon Pakistan to not allow its territory to be used for terrorism in any manner. BJP MPs from Jharkhand today staged a protest in front of the Mahatma Gandhi statue at Parliament premises, demanding a CBI investigation into the alleged JPSC paper leak. Union Minister for Women and Child Development and BJP MP from Koderma, Annapurna Devi, alleged that multiple paper leak incidents, including the JPSC paper leak, have been reported in Jharkhand under the JMM-led government. Talking to Akashwani News, the minister said the youth of Jharkhand have been protesting over the issue. Union Minister of State for Defence and Lok Sabha MP from Ranchi, Sanjay Seth, accused the JMM-led state government of resorting to eyewash by ordering a CID inquiry into the matter. Family members of Delhi police personnel injured during the protest at Jantar Mantar in New Delhi have alleged that police officers were deliberately targeted during the demonstration. Addressing a press conference in New Delhi today, they claimed that personnel deployed on the front line were surrounded, pelted with stones, and physically assaulted by violent elements in the crowd. The family members also claimed several police personnel sustained serious injuries during the incident. They urged authorities to ensure strict action against those responsible for the alleged attacks and called for greater protection for police personnel deployed during public demonstrations. Commerce and Industry Minister Piyush Goyal has said the Global Drug Regulatory Conclave 2026 will strengthen international cooperation and reinforce India's position as a global pharmaceutical innovation hub. In a social media post, Mr. Goyal said the two-day conclave, which commenced at Bharat Mandapam in New Delhi yesterday, is India's flagship international forum on pharmaceutical regulatory cooperation and convergence. The event has brought together heads and senior officials of national drug regulatory authorities across the world. Protests continued in Pakistan-occupied Jammu and Kashmir following a brutal crackdown by Pakistani security forces on civilians earlier this week, which left more than 40 people dead. Local authorities in the occupied region have now begun targeting

Women protesters demanding basic rights. Pakistani security forces opened fire on women demonstrators gathered in large numbers in Rawalpindi and Mirpur, where they were raising slogans against the crackdown. At the Commonwealth Games, Indian weightlifter Lovepreet Singh won a silver medal in the men's 110-kilogram category, while Seema Kaliramna bagged a bronze medal in women's discus throw at Glasgow last night. Benchmark equity indices were trading with modest gains in the afternoon session today. The Sensex rose 233 points to 78,161 when reports last came in. And with that, we end this news bulletin.

0: Good afternoon. This is Akashvani and I am Valsa Williams with the Midday News. The headlines. Lok Sabha passes the Registration of Births and Deaths Amendment Bill 2026. Both Houses of Parliament adjourn for the day amid opposition uproar over several issues. Hyderabad Police registers FIR against Meta India officials for spreading objectionable content on Prime Minister Narendra Modi. Families of injured Delhi police personnel during CJP protest demand justice, call for greater protection during public demonstrations. Pakistani forces continue brutality against peaceful protesters in Pakistan-occupied Jammu and Kashmir, over 120 protesters reportedly killed. And flood situation continues to be grim in Odisha, nearly 8 lakh people badly affected in 13 districts. Both Houses of Parliament have been adjourned for the day following opposition uproar over several issues, including alleged police action during students' protest over the NEET issue. When the Lok Sabha met after the first adjournment at 12 noon, Presiding Officer Dilip Saikia took up the Registration of Births and Deaths Amendment Bill 2026 for consideration and passage. Minister of State for Home, Nityananda Rai, moved the bill amid opposition uproar. The bill was passed in the House amid ruckus without any discussion. Meanwhile, Parliamentary Affairs Minister Kiran Rijiju criticised the opposition for not participating in the discussion. The minister said he had repeatedly appealed to the opposition, including the Congress, to ensure that such an important bill is properly discussed.
1: Parliament has been sent. The bill is to speak alone, not to create a ruckus. But you do not take part in the bill. Then you go out in the news and say that the government does not hold discussions, passes the bill without discussion. You cannot level this allegation. You have lost your chance. I just want to say this much, that the next bill that you bring, if you do such a ruckus in that too, then this will not be good at all. Therefore, cooperate. Do not create ruckus.
0: Our correspondent reports that the Registration of Births and Deaths Amendment Bill 2026 aims to amend the Registration of Births and Deaths Act 1969.
2: The new bill has been brought to make provisions for delayed registration more stringent and to encourage timely reporting of events of birth and death. The bill provides that if a birth or death is reported to the registrar more than 1 year but within 2 years, it may be registered only with the approval of the district magistrate, subdivisional magistrate, or an executive magistrate authorized by the district magistrate following verification of the authenticity of the birth or death. The bill further states that if a birth or death is reported to the registrar more than 2 years, if it will be registered only on the order of a judicial magistrate of the first class. The bill also mandates that the designated authority must verify the authenticity of the reported birth or death before granting permission for delayed registration. The registration of births and deaths is mandatory, and the certificate issued provides legal identity to an individual. With Dipendra Kumar, Anupam Mishra, Akashvani News, Delhi.
0: The Rajya Sabha has also been adjourned till Monday over the same issue. When the Rajya Sabha assembled at 11 a.m., several union ministers laid papers on the table of the House. After that, Chairman C.P. Radhakrishnan took up the zero hour. Several members raised issues of urgent importance. However, the opposition members began protest with sloganeering, pressing for their demands. As the pandemonium continued, the Chairman adjourned the House for the day till Monday, the 3rd of August. BJP MPs from Jharkhand today staged a protest in front of the Mahatma Gandhi statue at Parliament premises, demanding a CBI investigation into the alleged JPSC paper leak. Union Minister for Women and Child Development and BJP MP from Koderma, Annapurna Devi, today alleged that multiple paper leak incidents, including the JPSC paper leak, have been reported in Jharkhand under the JMM-led government. Talking to Akashvani News, the minister said the youth of Jharkhand have been protesting over the issue. The government has clarified that the ethanol blended petrol program does not compromise India's food security.

0: security and is aimed at strengthening the country's energy security, reducing dependence on imported crude oil and providing better returns to farmers. Responding to recent claims regarding the use of Food Corporation of India's rice for ethanol production, the Ministry of Petroleum and Natural Gas said that food security obligations are always given top priority. The ministry also clarified that damaged grain, broken rice and food grain unfit for human consumption are among the feedstocks used for ethanol production, helping convert otherwise unusable stocks into clean energy. Hyderabad Cybercrime Police have registered an FIR against Meta India officials, along with several social media account handlers. This action was taken following the viral spread of objectionable content against Prime Minister Narendra Modi on Facebook and Instagram. The police filed the case based on a complaint lodged by the BJP social media wing. DCP Cybercrime Hyderabad Arvind Babu has confirmed that the case has been registered on the basis of a complaint given by the social media wing of the BJP. He said the case is under investigation. The Telangana BJP demanded an immediate and exemplary legal action against those responsible for creating, disseminating and amplifying morphed, abusive and derogatory content targeting Prime Minister Narendra Modi during the CJP-led NEET paper leak agitation, asserting that freedom of speech can never become a license for organized abuse and character assassination. Family members of Delhi police personnel injured during the 20th July protest at Jantar Mantar have alleged that police officers were deliberately targeted during the demonstration. Addressing a press conference in New Delhi today, they claimed that personnel deployed on the front line were surrounded, pelted with stones and physically assaulted by violent elements in the crowd. The family members also claimed that several police personnel sustained serious injuries during the incident. They urged the authorities to ensure strict action against those responsible for the alleged attacks and called for greater protection for police personnel deployed during public demonstrations. A son of an assistant sub-inspector alleged that in the protest, his father suffered a head injury requiring stitches.
1: My father was deployed on the front line during the Jantar Mantar protest. I came to know through one of his friends that he had sustained a head injury. When I saw his photograph, his head had been shaved and he had 4 stitches. I was shocked and scared. He said they allegedly began pelting stones without provocation while he was briefing his subordinates. As he moved to take his senior officers to safety, a stone struck his head, causing a serious injury.
0: This is Akashvani giving you the news. For quick news updates round the clock, follow us on our X handle at AIR News Alerts. 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Protests continued in Pakistan-occupied Jammu and Kashmir, POJK, following a brutal crackdown by Pakistani security forces on civilians earlier this week, which left more than 40 people dead. Local authorities in the occupied region have now begun targeting women protesters demanding basic rights. Pakistani security forces opened fire on women demonstrators gathered in large numbers in Rawalakot and Mirpur, where they were raising slogans against the crackdown. Several videos circulating on social media purportedly show women fleeing as police opened fire during a peaceful protest rally in Kotli. Analysts claim that the total number of people killed since the protests began may have crossed 125. In a statement issued, spokesperson for the UN High Commissioner for Human Rights, Jeremy Lawrence, said the criminalization of a civil society organization and imposition of strict limitations on gatherings in POJK raise serious concerns about infringements on the rights to freedom of expression, peaceful assembly and association. India has called for a stronger global cooperation among medicine regulators to accelerate access to safe, high-quality and affordable medicines. Commerce and Industry Minister Piyush Goyal said as the two-day Global Drug Regulatory Conclave 2026 is underway in New Delhi. In a social media post, Mr. Goyal said the conclave will further strengthen the country's position as a global pharmaceutical innovation hub. He said India is seeking closer collaboration among the world's medicine regulators, backed by its expanding network of trade agreements. He added that it will

0: enable faster access to quality and affordable medicines for patients across the globe while promoting innovation in the pharmaceutical sector. The flood situation in Odisha continues to remain critical, with embankment breaches and rising river levels affecting large parts of the state. While the Mahanadi River system is gradually stabilizing as rainfall recedes in its upper catchment, fresh concerns have emerged over the Baitarani and its distributaries. Our correspondent reports nearly 8 lakh people across 57 blocks have been impacted as authorities intensify relief, rescue and monitoring operations.
1: The flood situation in Odisha continues to remain critical, although the Mahanadi River system is now largely under control following a decline in rainfall over its upper catchment. 12 sluice gates of the Hirakud Reservoir remain open, and authorities may open 12 more if the reservoir level rises further. However, nearly 2,68,000 people remain marooned in flood waters, while around 8 lakh people in 13 districts have been badly affected by the floods. In Jajpur district, the Brahmani and Kani rivers have inundated fast stretches and caused extensive damage, particularly in the Asrathpur block. Baitarani River is again rising and flowing close to the danger mark, while the Devi River is above the danger level and the Bhargavi is also nearing it. Floodwaters of the Rajwa River have also affected several villages in Khordha district. Revenue Minister of Odisha Suresh Pujari today reviewed the flood situation and relief operations with district collectors through virtual mode and said the situation is expected to improve over the next 24 hours. IMD has warned of heavy rainfall in Puri, Jagatsinghpur, Katak and Khordha districts and has indicated the possibility of another weather system forming over the Bay of Bengal during the first half of next month. Prakash Das for Akashvani News, Bhubaneswar.
0: Heavy rains have once again lashed several parts of Gujarat, severely disrupting normal life and road traffic today. The Indian Meteorological Department has issued a severe weather warning, forecasting heavy to extremely heavy rainfall across widespread parts of Gujarat till tomorrow. We have a report from our correspondent.
2: Torrential rains have once again hit several parts of Gujarat since morning, leading to severe waterlogging and disrupting vehicular traffic in many places, particularly in Surat, Kheda and Anand districts. Umarpada in Surat recorded nearly 8 inches of rain, while Borsad in Anand received nearly 6 inches of rainfall till 12 p.m. today. Evacuation operation in rain-affected districts is underway. 17 teams of NDRF, 33 SDRF platoons and 6 army columns have been actively deployed on the ground. Over 720 people have been evacuated from the low-lying areas in Vadodara, Surat, Anand and Narmada districts. As rivers surge, 21 dams in the state have been put on high alert. Meanwhile, the IMD has warned fishermen not to venture into the sea until 2nd August. Aparna Khund, Akashvani News, Ahmedabad.
0: In Kerala, rain warning has been issued for all the 14 districts. The Indian Meteorological Department has issued a red colour warning for very heavy to extremely heavy rainfall over Gujarat and Madhya Maharashtra today. The weather agency has predicted heavy to very heavy rainfall conditions over parts of Arunachal Pradesh, East Rajasthan, Karnataka, Kerala, Mahe, Punjab and West Madhya Pradesh for the day. The IMD also estimated heavy rainfall over West Bengal, Sikkim, Bihar, Odisha for the next 3 to 4 days. At the Commonwealth Games, Indian weightlifter Lovpreet Singh won a silver medal in the men's 110-kilogram category, while Seema Kaliramna bagged a bronze medal in women's discus throw at Glasgow last night. Australia continued to lead the standings with 110 medals, while India were 10th with 17 medals on day 8. India's medal count includes 3 gold, 10 silver and 4 bronze. In women's discus throw, Seema Kaliramna clinched a bronze medal with 58.65 meter, while compatriot Nidhi Rani finished 4th. Earlier in the day, Neeraj Chopra qualified for men's javelin throw finals. Javelin throwers Rohit Yadav and Yashveer Singh have also entered the finals. And now before we end the bulletin, the headlines once again. Lok Sabha passes the Registration of Births and Deaths Amendment Bill 2026. Both houses of parliament adjourn for the day amid opposition uproar over several issues. Hyderabad police registers FIR against Meta India officials for spreading objectionable content on Prime Minister Narendra Modi. Families of injured Delhi police personnel during CJP protest demand justice, call for greater protection during public demonstrations. Pakistani forces continue brutality against peaceful protesters in Pakistan-occupied Jammu and Kashmir, over 120 protesters reportedly killed. And flood situation continues to be grim in Odisha, nearly 8 lakh people badly affected in 13 districts. With that, we end the midday news.

0: during students' protest over the NEET issue. When the Lok Sabha met after the first adjournment at 12 noon, presiding officer Dilip Saikia took up the Registration of Births and Deaths Amendment Bill 2026 for consideration and passage. Minister of State for Home Nityanand Rai moved the bill amid opposition uproar. The bill was passed in the House amid ruckus without any discussion. Meanwhile, Parliamentary Affairs Minister Kiran Rijiju criticised the opposition for not participating in the discussion. The minister said he had repeatedly appealed to the opposition, including the Congress, to ensure that such an important bill is properly discussed.
1: Parliament has been sent. The bill is to speak alone, not to create a ruckus. But you do not take part in the bill. Then you go out in the news and say that the government does not hold discussions, passes the bill without discussion. You cannot level this allegation. You have lost your chance. I just want to say this much, that the next bill that you bring, if you do such a ruckus in that too, then this will not be good at all. Therefore, cooperate. Do not create ruckus.
0: The Rajya Sabha has also been adjourned till Monday over the same issue. When the Rajya Sabha assembled at 11 a.m., several union ministers laid the papers on the table of the House. After that, Chairman C.P. Radhakrishnan took up the zero hour. Several members raised issues of urgent importance. However, the opposition members began protests with sloganeering, pressing for their demands. As the pandemonium continued, the Chairman adjourned the House for the day till Monday, the 3rd of August. BJP MPs from Jharkhand today staged a protest in front of the Mahatma Gandhi statue at Parliament premises, demanding a CBI investigation into the alleged JPSC paper leak. Union Minister for Women and Child Development and BJP MP from Kodarma, Annapurna Devi, today alleged that multiple paper leak incidents, including the JPSC paper leak, have been reported in Jharkhand under the JMM-led government. Talking to Akashwani News, the minister said the youth of Jharkhand have been protesting over the issue. The government has clarified that ethanol-blended petrol program does not compromise India's food security and is aimed at strengthening the country's energy security, reducing dependence on imported crude oil and providing better returns to farmers. Responding to recent claims regarding the use of Food Corporation of India's rice for ethanol production, the Ministry of Petroleum and Natural Gas said food security obligations are always given top priority. The ministry also clarified that damaged grain, broken rice and food grain unfit for human consumption are among the feedstocks used for ethanol production, helping convert otherwise unusable stocks into clean energy. Protests continued in Pakistan-occupied Jammu and Kashmir POJK following a brutal crackdown by Pakistani security forces on civilians earlier this week, which left more than 40 people dead. Local authorities in the occupied region have now begun targeting women protesters demanding basic rights. Pakistani security agencies opened fire on women demonstrators gathered in large numbers in Rawalkot and Mirpur, where they were raising slogans against the crackdown. Several videos circulating on social media purportedly show women fleeing as police opened fire during a peaceful protest rally in Kotli. Analysts claim that the total number of people killed since the protest began may have crossed 125. The flood situation in Odisha continues to remain critical, with embankment breaches and rising river levels affecting large parts of the state. While the Mahanadi River system is gradually stabilizing as rainfall recedes in its upper catchment, fresh concerns have emerged over the Baitarni and its tributaries. Our correspondent reports that nearly 8 lakh people across 13 districts have been impacted as authorities intensify relief, rescue and monitoring operations. The Indian Meteorological Department has issued a red colour warning for very heavy to extremely heavy rainfall over Gujarat and Madhya Maharashtra today. The weather agency has predicted heavy to very heavy rainfall conditions over parts of Arunachal Pradesh, East Rajasthan, Karnataka, Kerala, Mahe, Punjab and West Madhya Pradesh for the day. And with that, we end this news bulletin.

Hi, hello and good afternoon. Kolkata, the clock reminds 10 minutes and 54 seconds past 4. And of course, you are tuned to 1.1 FM Gold.

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Dhanpat Rai Srivastav, born on 31 July 1880, is better known as Munshi Premchand based on his pen name Premchand. He was an Indian writer famous for his modern Hindustani literature. Premchand was a pioneer of Hindi and Urdu social fiction. He was one of the first authors to write about caste hierarchies and the plight of women and laborers of the late 1880s. He is one of the most celebrated writers of the Indian subcontinent and is regarded as one of the foremost Hindi writers of the early 20th century. His works include Godan, Karmabhumi, Gaban, Mansarovar and Idka. He published his first collection of five short stories in 1907 in a book called Soze Watan, Sorrow of the Nation. His works include more than a dozen novels, around 300 short stories, several essays and translations of a number of Indian and foreign literary works into Hindi. So let's wish him a very, very happy birthday. And right away comes the first track celebrating his birthday. Check it out.

Every ending is a new beginning. Close this month with gratitude and welcome the next with hope. The last page of the month is not the end of your story. It's the start of a brand new chapter. Feeling odd, that was Katy Perry with a beautiful number, Birthday. That was Celine Dion with the track Because You Loved Me. And that was Bryan Adams with the track Here I Am. And right, you tune to 1.1 FM Gold Akashwani Kolkata, your show, Musical Bandbox. Giving you company, this is Shamshad.

Celebrate how far you have come, even if you haven't reached where you want to be yet. Let go of what you didn't work this month and carry forward the lessons that made you stronger. A month may end, but your dreams don't have an expiry date. Yes, you're tuned to 101.1 FM Gold Akashwani Kolkata, your show, Golden Melodies. And you've enjoyed Celine Dion with a beautiful number, Because You Loved Me. That was Casablanca by Bertie Higgins, and that was Melt Away by Mariah Carey. And of course, next coming up is Chauncey Carter with the number, Break the Walls.

moves forward, and so should we, with courage, faith, and a smile. Don't count the days, make the days count, and let every month leave you wiser. The beauty of life lies in fresh starts. Tomorrow is another chance to shine. That was John Sicada with a beautiful number, Break the Walls, and that was Shania Twain with the track, You're Still the One.

0: sun sets only to rise again. So does every ending bring a new beginning? Success is built one day, 1 week and 1 month at a time. Monday night. Leave behind regrets, keep the memories and embrace the possibilities of tomorrow. So slow. And feeling of that was Glenn Medeiros with the track Nothing's Gonna Change My Love For You, followed by Kylie Minogue singing Burning Up. City. And right now this is Enrique Iglesias with the last track, Be With You.
1: Look out my window to the world below. Move so fast, but it feels so cold.
0: The clock reminds time for me. We'll meet again sharp at 6:30 on FM 17 Rainbow, musically yours with your show, Cine Magic.
1: Losing my mind.
0: Well, I'll enjoy the last track. This is Shamshad signing off.

0: reaffirms the government's commitment to harnessing the power of sports for youth development and nation building. He said it will ensure every talented youth to get a clear pathway to excellence. Mr. Vaishnav said that the scheme will help build pan-India training facilities from grassroots to target podium Olympic scheme level. The Union Cabinet has also given its nod to the National Offshore Exploration Scheme Samudra Manthan with an approved outlay of 84,084 crore rupees for implementation up to financial year 2030-31. Addressing media in New Delhi, Information and Broadcasting Minister Ashwini Vaishnav said the scheme encompasses a comprehensive set of interventions across the offshore exploration value chain. Both Houses of Parliament have been adjourned for the day following opposition uproar over several issues, including alleged police action during students' protest over the NEET issue. When the Lok Sabha met after the first adjournment at 12 noon, the presiding officer, Dilip Saikia, took up the Registration of Births and Deaths Amendment Bill 2026 for consideration and passage. Minister of State, for whom Nityanand Rai moved the bill amid opposition uproar. The bill was passed in the House amid ruckus without any discussion. Meanwhile, Parliamentary Affairs Minister Kiran Rijiju criticised the opposition for not participating in the discussion. The minister said he had repeatedly appealed to the opposition, including the Congress, to ensure that such an important bill is properly discussed.
1: Parliament has been sent. The bill is to speak alone, not to create a ruckus. But you do not take part in the bill. Then you go out in the news and say that the government does not hold discussions, passes the bill without discussion. You cannot level this allegation. You have lost your chance. I just want to say this much, that the next bill that you bring, if you do such a ruckus in that too, then this will not be good at all. Therefore, cooperate. Do not create ruckus.
0: BJP MP Anurag Thakur has submitted a notice for breach of privilege and contempt of the House against Congress MP and Leader of Opposition in the Lok Sabha Rahul Gandhi over his remarks in Parliament during the debate on the Anti-Paper League Bill. A Delhi court today sentenced former Aam Aadmi Party councillor Tahir Hussain and four others to life imprisonment for the murder of Intelligence Bureau IB officer Ankit Sharma during the 2020 Delhi riots. Additional sessions judge Praveen Singh pronounced a sentence to all five accused after hearing arguments on the quantum. The court described the crime as a very serious incident and observed that it had shaken society. On 13th of this month, the court convicted Hussain and four others for the murder of Ankit Sharma, who was attacked by a mob during the riots. His body was later found in a drain. Prime Minister Narendra Modi today congratulated weightlifter Lovpreet Singh for winning the silver in the men's plus 110 kilogram event at the Commonwealth Games in Glasgow, Scotland. In a social media post, Mr. Modi mentioned that Lovpreet's outstanding performance in the snatch event set a new Commonwealth Games record. And that is the end of this news bulletin.

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1: 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seen our own IT sector being a laggard. Why is that?
0: Well, you know, as I explained earlier, Anubha, see, it's like markets are run on sentiments.
1: Yes.
0: That's one, but yes, markets are also run on the practical calls made by the investors. Now, as for the Indian markets are concerned, and let's put it in context what you're pointing out, when we look at the US markets, you know, we saw nice results being posted by, yes, Microsoft, yes, Amazon out there, and that seemed to, you know, push the US markets, and specifically,
1: yes,
0: the AI stocks, you know, a little higher, because the assessment is that they actually performed better than what the expectations,
1: exactly,
0: were. Same if you look at Kospi, you know, there's around 17%
2: behind, 17 plus,
1: and then
0: and that is riding on tech stocks like, you know, Samsung and others and so on and so forth. Now they are led by the domestic factors as well. They're led by the results of these companies, the quarterly results, the overall economic situation there, as well. As far as Indian IT sector is concerned, we saw the rally much before, you know, these either Kospi or the US market saw the rally in their IT sector. And this was perhaps the time, you know, wherein our investors in the Indian context, in the Indian market, decided to make the most of it and, you know, start profit booking. And that is why in today's context it is sort of visible that, you know, IT sector is a laggard. But then let's not look at just the smaller picture, you know, let's look at the larger picture, and we'll understand that this is a circular motion. This is the way it is going to happen in the stock markets. If a sector grows, then of course there'll be profit booking. It'll come down, then again there'll be some intervention in terms of a sentiment or in terms of a policy decision or in terms of a quarterly result of certain, you know, industry leaders, and then I'll again go up, and that's the cycle it'll fall.
1: But, you know, since we are on to the we're talking about the IT sector, from what we have seen this month and also, you know, in the recent past, what is happening in the IT sector worldwide, you know, because mostly what we see there, whether it is the Kospi, you know, rising dramatically or falling sharply, or same with Nikkei and the Nasdaq, it's mostly connected, everything is connected with the AI, the chip stocks, whereas in India that's not the case. So would you say that our IT sector is being, you know, the factors managing or affecting our IT sectors are different from what's happening in the rest of the world?
0: You mentioned the chip stocks, you know, and chip stocks do have overarching impact across the globe,
1: yes,
0: because almost every electronic hardware has some or the other kind of chipset in it, and you know, the semiconductors industry, as far as that aspect is concerned, that's a story which is you know, unraveling itself one by one. But the difference which you're asking, largely speaking, these economies and specifically these markets seem to be a little bit, in my opinion, a little bit more overexposed as far as the artificial intelligence is concerned. The AI tech is growing leaps and bounds every minute. You know, even when we are talking right now, there will be things changing.
1: Yes,
0: it's not this is a sector which does not you know, change over the course of 5 years or a year or 10 years. This is a sector which changes over the course of a few hours,
1: yes,
0: sometimes, you know, or maybe just a few days, because there is some new intervention which comes in, and that changes the entire course of event in the entire particular sector. And if a particular economy, or if a particular country or a market is exposed a little bit, slightly overexposed, then they will of course feel the heat. As far as we are concerned, it's a sort of a balanced approach here in terms,
1: right,
0: of both AI, the traditional tech, and of course others as well. This does not mean that we are falling behind on AI. This largely means that we are taking our steps in a very phased manner. That's,
1: yes,
0: one, and a very interesting manner as well. We are experimenting, we are looking at it, we are exposing

0: I largely believe and very strongly believe that you know, the RBI is likely to keep it steady, keep the ship steady. No interventions as of now. I don't think the RBI would like to intervene as at this point in time. There might be some cautionary statements which might be coming in from RBI, but largely I think it's going to be the same as usual.
1: Right. And do you think one of the factors, or rather it's again speculation, but do you think the factors that may, whatever the decision the RBI ultimately takes, of course the international crude oil prices would play a role in that?
0: Yes, definitely they would play a role. And you know, we've almost, you know, crossed the stormy waters as far as Indian context is concerned. So the ship is steady, and yes, the RBI wouldn't want to, you know, just you know, wade in just for the sake of it. So
1: yes,
0: I don't see any logical reasoning right now for RBI to go in and tinker with the rates either this way or that way. And that also gives the central bank, you know, more maneuvering room, yes, more elbow room in the future if at all an intervention is required.
2: Vishal ji, is karyakram mein shamil hone ke liye aur mahatvapurna charcha ke liye aapka bahut bahut dhanyawad.
0: Dhanyawad Nikhil.
1: Before we close, a reminder of the headlines. Benchmark domestic indices rise for third consecutive session. Sensex gains over 150 points. Nifty settles at around 24,400. In Asian stock market indices, South Korea's Kospi jumps nearly 18%. And Cabinet approves Samudra Manthan offshore exploration scheme for strengthening India's energy security. And that's it in this edition of Market Mantra. For now, goodbye. Namaskar.
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And of course, you're tuned to your show, Western Waves. Today is the last day of the running month and tomorrow is a new month. So enjoy the last day of the running month in a beautiful way with music coming up in a row. Right away comes up the first track, check it out. Thank you.

New Beginning is a song by Irish singer-songwriter Stephen Gately from his debut solo album, New Beginning. His debut single outside Boyzone, it was released on 29 May 2000. Yes, I am. Enjoy and stay tuned to Western Waves. Yeah.

This is Not In Love being right here right now. Not In Love is a song by Spanish singer Enrique Iglesias. The song was written by Iglesias, Paul Barry, Victoria Horn, Mark Taylor, Shepard Solomon and Fernando Garibay for Iglesias' seventh studio album, Number 7. The album was released in 2003.

running, running, and running, running, and running, running, and running, running, and running, running, and this moment you're enjoying, let's get it started. It's my rhyme, you break your neck. Let's get it started. The song by American group The Black Eyed Peas. It is a clean version of the original Let's Get Retarded from their third studio album, Ellie Funk. Ellie Funk was released in 2003. Right you are, this is Western Waves, this is Shamshad.

this moment you have lent your ears to the track Atomic. Atomic is a song by American rock band Blondie from their fourth studio album Eat to the Beat. Written by Debbie Harry and Jimmy Destri and produced by Mike Chapman, the

This is Lift Me Up. Lift Me Up is a song by American electronica musician Moby. It was released as the first single from his seventh studio album, Hotel. The album was released in 2005. It achieved success in many countries, including Italy, the United Kingdom, France, Belgium, Denmark, Finland, and Spain, where it was a top 10 hit.

Surrender to Me is a power ballad performed by Ann Wilson, lead singer of Heart and Robin Zander, lead singer of Cheap Trick. The song was written by Ross Vanelli and Richard Marx and was featured on the soundtrack to the 1988 film Tequila Sunrise, starring Mel Gibson, Michelle Pfeiffer and Kurt Russell.

This is your every color streaming right here, right now. The track is taken from the album My Private Nation. Bring the track, this is the band Train. Giving vocal to the track, this is Pat Monahan.

Love Thing is the fourth track from the Spice Girls 1996 debut album Spice. That's the last time it happened. Lyrically, it focuses on neediness and overbearing behaviors in relationships and how, after many disappointments, the girls do not want to hear anything about love or

This is I Want You for your listening pleasure. Performing the track, this is Thalia with a featuring artist, Fat Joe. The track is taken from the self-titled album, Thalia. Yes, this is Western.

Almost wind up time. The clock reminds 47 minutes and 13 seconds past 7. We'll meet again next week, next month on Wednesday at your show Rainbow Rhythm. As of now, I'll leave you with a beautiful number, Nadie Más Que Tú by Ricky Martin. I'll enjoy the track. This is Shimshah signing out, saying Tara, take care, bye-bye.

National Offshore Exploration Program, out rupees for implementation to fund 2030-31. Mr. Vaishnav said the scheme is a comprehensive intervention value. In cabinet also innovation of the Nidhi scheme and enhanced national federation were all cleared. The local then built 26 today day for home move in the mid-rock without any discussion. Affairs minister opposition not participating in this. And the life imprisonment of indigenous Sir Ankit during the 2020 Delhi riots. Additional sentence judge means sentence to all accused of their argument. The court describes the very serious Indian so called unoccupied Jammu Kashmir protection of Pakistan established between media in New Delhi. External affairs ministry spokesperson brute force speaks civilly in PMK. He said the crackdown has resulted in tragic death of over 5 million and increased to men. The spokesperson said the people requested international an independent investigation. They urge the community to recognize Pakistan's actions and hold it accountable for its treaties. Around 60 migrants have fled Spain's North African slave trade from was a figure the sixth population. Yes, Ceuta's main president, Jesús Viva, described the situation as absolutely unsustainable. Games Indian to the respective bouts at Glasgow, assuring India it will dominate from the United with a unanimous victory in the semi-final. In Canada's Joshua Ofori in the final semi-final in judo, think Yami more aggressive weight cap. Smita secured India's first in beating Scotland's summer in the women's 8K. And in the moment, it's only who and the women's semi finals, they open day, so victory their respective quarterfinals.

0: 5 years. The Union Cabinet has also approved an expanded Khelo India scheme and enhanced assistance to national sports federations with a combined outlay of 36,441 crore rupees for the period 2026-27 to 2030-31. Prime Minister Narendra Modi has said that the Cabinet's approval of Samudra Manthan marks a transformative leap towards strengthening India's energy security and unlocking the vast offshore potential. In a social media post, Mr. Modi noted that by combining investment, cutting-edge technology, skilled human capital and modern infrastructure, Samudra Manthan will give fresh momentum to make in India an Atmanirbhar Bharat. He added that the approval of the Pradhan Mantri Surya Sarovar Yojana expands the country's clean energy capacity through the innovative use of reservoirs and inland water bodies. Mr. Modi said that the scheme will benefit every state and union territory, reducing CO2 emissions. The Prime Minister emphasized that the government is committed towards empowering the prosperity of the farmers across the country. Mr. Modi highlighted that the extension of Pradhan Mantri Kisan Samman Nidhi scheme until 2030-31 will not only help the food providers in meeting their needs related to seeds, fertilizers and farming, but will also improve their economic condition. Further, the Prime Minister said that the extension of Khelo India scheme and the increase in assistance to national sports federations, it will provide young athletes across the country with better training, modern facilities and more opportunities to hone their talents. Both Houses of Parliament have been adjourned for the day following opposition uproar over several issues, including alleged police action during students' protests over the NEET issue. When the Lok Sabha met after the first adjournment at 12 noon, the presiding officer, Dilip Saikia, took up the registration of Births and Deaths Amendment Bill 2026 for consideration and passage. Minister of State for Home, Nityanand Rai, moved the bill amid opposition uproar. The bill was passed in the House amid ruckus without any discussion. Parliamentary Affairs Minister Kiran Rijiju criticized the opposition for not participating in the discussion. More from our correspondent.
1: Both the Houses of Parliament once again faced disruptions following opposition uproar over several issues, including alleged police action during students' protest over the NEET issue. Due to continued disruption by the opposition members, both the Houses were adjourned for the day before lunch. Following opposition uproar, question hour could not be taken up in both Houses of Parliament. However, amid din, the Lok Sabha passed the Registration of Births and Deaths Amendment Bill 2026 without discussion. The new bill has been brought to make provisions for delayed registration more stringent and to encourage timely reporting of events of birth and death. The bill also mandates that the designated authority must verify the authenticity of the reported birth or death before granting permission for delayed registration. When the Rajya Sabha began its proceedings, Chairman C.P. Radhakrishnan took up the zero hour in which several members raised issues of urgent importance. However, the opposition members began to protest with sloganeering, pressing for their demands. Due to opposition ruckus, the House was adjourned for the day till 3rd August, Monday, 11 a.m. However, this week Parliament passed two important legislations, Public Examination Prevention of Unfair Means Amendment Bill 2026 and the Prevention of Insults to National Honour Amendment Bill 2026. With Anand Kumar, Anupam Mishra, Akashwani News, Delhi.
0: Prime Minister Narendra Modi spoke with the Prime Minister of the United Kingdom, Andy Burnham, and congratulated him on assuming office. In a social media post, Mr. Modi noted that during their conversation, they agreed to work together across sectors such as technology, innovation, defence, security, clean energy, education and people-to-people ties, and take the India-UK Comprehensive Strategic Partnership to new heights. This is Akashvani giving you the news. For quick news updates around the clock, follow us on our X handle at AIR News Alerts. And for details of stories and more, log on to our website www.newsonair.gov.in and download News on AIR app. A Delhi court today sentenced former Aam Aadmi Party councillor Tahir Hussain and four others to life imprisonment for the murder of Intelligence Bureau officer Ankit Sharma during the 2020 Delhi riots. Additional Sessions Judge Praveen Singh pronounced a sentence to all five accused after hearing arguments on the quantum. The court described the crime as a very serious incident and observed that it had shaken society. On 13th of this month, the court convicted Hussain and four others for the murder of Ankit Sharma, who was attacked

0: by a mob during the riots. His body was later found in a drain. India Today said the so-called selections in Pakistan-occupied Jammu and Kashmir or POJK stand as a humiliating rejection of the Pakistani establishment. The so-called elections. Briefing media in New Delhi this afternoon, External Affairs Ministry spokesperson Randhir Jaiswal said Pakistani establishment continues to unleash ruthless force against peaceful civilians in POJK. He said the crackdown has resulted in the tragic death of over 40 civilians and serious injuries to many.
1: The so-called elections stand as a humiliating rejection of the Pakistani establishment facing a violent regime. The people there have requested international organizations for an independent investigation into the unlawful killings. We urge that the international community should scrutinize Pakistan's actions and hold it accountable for its atrocities.
0: The spokesperson stressed that the Union Territories of Jammu and Kashmir and Ladakh are an integral and inalienable part of India. Flood crisis has deepened in Odisha as the Mahanadi and its tributaries continue to swell following incessant rainfall in the upper catchment areas. 15 districts have been affected, with vast stretches of villages, roads and agricultural land remaining inundated. Our correspondent reports that authorities have stepped up rescue and relief operations amid warnings of further flooding in downstream districts.
2: The flood situation in Odisha has deteriorated further, with the Mahanadi and its tributaries flowing above the danger level at several places. 15 districts have been affected as rising flood water submerged hundreds of villages, roads and thousands of hectares of cropland, severely disrupting normal life. At Hirakud Dam, 22 gates are now releasing flood waters, while the reservoir level has reached 625.15 feet. With heavy inflows continuing, more gates may be opened, raising concerns of a severe flood in the Mahanadi basin. Water levels are increasing at Mundali in Cuttack district and in distributaries including the Chitrotpala, Luna, Karandia, Paika and Devi rivers, posing a threat to Cuttack, Jagatsingpur, Kendrapada and Puri districts. Prakash Das for Akashwani News, Bhubaneswar.
0: In Gujarat, amid the red alert, heavy rains continue to lash several parts of state since morning, disrupting normal life in south and central regions. Our correspondent reports that relief and rescue work is being carried out on a war footing in rain-affected districts.
3: Ambika in Surat district recorded the state's highest rainfall at 11.46 inches. Severe downpours also hit several places in Bharuch, Navsari, Dang, Anand and Kheda districts, causing waterlogging in low-lying areas and disrupting road traffic on several state highways and local routes. Relief operations have been intensified on a massive scale. Over 8,300 residents have been evacuated from low-lying areas to safe shelters, with Navsari recording the highest displacement of over 4,000 residents. Relief agencies safely rescued 11 stranded individuals in Narmada and Chota Udaipur districts. Meanwhile, as a precautionary measure, schools and college will remain closed in several districts tomorrow, including Surat, Banaskantha and Mehsana. Aparna Khunt, Akashwani News, Ahmedabad.
0: Benchmark domestic equity indices ended in positive zone for the third consecutive session today. The Sensex rose 166 points or 0.2% to close at 78,095. The Nifty added 66 points or nearly 0.3% to settle at 24,384. On to sports. Indian judoka Asmita Day created history by winning the country's first ever Commonwealth Games judo gold at Glasgow today. She defeated Canada's Heidi Quash 2-1 in the women's 48kg final. After the match was tied 1-1 at the end of regulation, Asmita secured a decisive yuko with a leg tangle into the golden score period, sealing a memorable victory in extra time. India's medal tally at the Commonwealth Games has risen to 18, including 4 gold, 9 silver and 5 bronze medals. Indian boxers continued their impressive run at the Commonwealth Games in Glasgow, with 5 pugilists securing places in the finals today. Preeti Pawar, Ankush Panghal, Jasmine Lamboria, Arundhati Chaudhary and Jadumani Singh advanced to the title bouts in their respective categories, assuring the country of at least 5 silver medals. Preeti entered the final with a unanimous 5-0 victory over Zambia's Catherine Mwape in women's 54kg final. Ankush Panghal entered the men's 80kg final, defeating Canada's Joshua Ofori by a unanimous 5-0 decision in the semi-final. Jasmine Lamboria produced a dominant performance to storm into the women's 57kg final as she defeated Lesotho's Rippling Masisela via referee stop contest in the semi-final. And now, before we end the bulletin, the headlines once again.

0: Center approves Pradhan Mantri Surya Sarovar Yojana for development of floating solar photovoltaic projects with energy storage systems. Also clears National Offshore Exploration Scheme Samudra Manthan to strengthen country's energy security and unlock vast offshore potential. Union Cabinet gives nod to continuation of PM Kisan Samman Nidhi Scheme for next 5 years. Former AAP Councillor Tahir Hussain and four others get life term for murder of IB officer Ankit Sharma during 2020 Delhi riots. New Delhi slams Islamabad over brutal crackdown against peaceful protesters in Pakistan-occupied Jammu and Kashmir. Flood crisis deepens in Odisha, relief and rescue operations in full swing. And Asmita Day clinches India's first ever judo gold at Commonwealth Games. Indian boxers Preeti Pawar, Jasmine Lamboria, Arundhati Chaudhary, Jadumani Singh and Ankush Pangal advance to final in their respective bouts. That is all in the news at 9. Good night.
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2: This is Akashvani. In the program Spotlight, now we bring a discussion on Union Cabinet decisions. The participants are Shishir Sinha, Senior Journalist, and Sonu Sood, Anchor.
3: The Union Cabinet took important decisions today worth more than 4,50,000 crore rupees, which will strengthen and enhance our energy security, our farmers' welfare, and the sports ecosystem of our country. To discuss the important decisions taken by the cabinet today, we have with us senior journalist Shishir Sinha. Shishirji, warm welcome to you on Akashvani.
4: Thank you very much.
3: So Shishirji, these wide-ranging decisions which have been taken today, we would like first your overall reaction to this, you can say a bouquet of decisions impacting different sectors, different aspects of our economy.
4: So there are four decisions. Two are related with the energy sector.
3: Right.
4: One is, of course, for the farmer and one is for the player. So if you take the entire thing, it's not just related with one section of the society, because energy is required by each and every section of the society.
3: Yes.
4: Players are also coming from each and every section of the society. So you have three decisions which have a wider implication and one decision which are mainly for the farmer, but we should not forget that almost 65% of our population and 50% of labor force are in the rural area, and they need some kind of support for that. So I believe that entire, as you rightly mentioned the word bouquet, bouquet of decision is certainly going to help each and every section of the society in one way or the other way.
3: Cabinet has approved continuation of the PM Kisan scheme with a financial outlay of rupees 3.15 lakh crore. How important is this decision for the agriculture sector, for our small and marginal farmers in particular?
4: In this, till now, we have seen spending of almost 3.10 lakh crore rupees. So from 2019-20 to 2026-27, we are finding an expenditure of more than 3 lakh crore rupees. Another thing which you have to remember, that this money is mainly distributed among the small and marginal farmer. Of course, there is no bar that the big farmers will not get that. I still remember when the first cabinet meeting after government formation in 2019, the first decision was to include each and every farmer.
3: Okay.
4: When this scheme was announced, it was said that only small and marginal farmer will get the benefit. But the first decision of Modi 2.0 cabinet was expanding this to all the farmers. So if I go to 2015 census, we have almost around 15 crore farmers. And out of those 15 crore farmers, 11 crore farmers are at present getting that. Some of the farmers have been excluded because they may not be fulfilling the criteria for the scheme, and that is why they are not getting that. But even the 11 crore farmers getting 6,000 rupees in a year, just see the amount and just see the velocity of that money, how it is going to make an impact in the overall economy. Because in the rural area, if the farmers are spending something like 3 lakh crore rupees, that is going to be the big booster. And another thing which we need to remember, that the money is transferred to the DBT.
3: Yes.
4: That means there is no middleman, or there is no someone else who is taking a cut into that.
3: Yes.
4: Or there is no leakages that. So if the government is providing rupees 3.10 lakh crore is going to the farmer. Farmers are using it. So I believe that if you take the benefit of that 6,000 rupees in three installment of 2,000 rupees each, just before the crop

0: ऑक्सीजन दैट इज रियली गोइंग टू हेल्प द फार्मर्स एज वेल एज द रूरल इकोनॉमी. क्रिटिसिज्म कैन बी गिवन बट अ रिपोर्ट बाई नीति आयोग सेज दैट द रिक्वायरमेंट ऑफ टेकिंग लोन हैज कम डाउन बाय 85%. इट इज नॉट अ स्मॉल नंबर, इट्स अ बिग नंबर. एंड इफ यू सी द productivity, if you see the crop production, everything has gone up. So I believe that this is a very good decision. And for the next 5 years, when it has been decided to extend it, I'm sure that the farmers will get good benefit of
1: that. And as you said that the loans from private sources, they have come down by 85%.
0: Yeah, that's a Niti Aayog.
1: Which is a big thing, because that used to be a big burden on the farmers.
0: Yeah, because what happens, that when a farmer is taking loan from an unorganized sector, because many of the time he or she needs right now.
1: Yes.
0: And that right now thing takes him or her to the what we can call as a money lender.
1: Yes.
0: And those money lenders are charging something like 20%, 30% or 40%. There is no regulation for them. And there is nothing like that they will charge like this thing or they will collect in that manner. So now, of course, we have seen that almost all the farmers have PM Jan Dhan Yojana. They are also getting overdraft. But still, if you are getting loan from the unorganized sector, that is going to take you to what we call as the vicious cycle.
1: Yes.
0: And to take them out from the vicious cycle, our effort should be that how to provide money through organized ones. So one is, of course, the PM Kisan Samman Nidhi, and also add to what we call as the Pradhan Mantri Jan Dhan Yojana. So under the Jan Dhan Yojana, whatsoever money coming from the government, that is in the account, there is no middleman in that.
1: Yes.
0: And you can also get, if you are a good financial person, your discipline, then you are also going to get some overdraft. So you don't have to rely on, you don't have to go to the money lender. This is how this whole system is working.
1: So looking at the significant role in strengthening agricultural investment and farmers' income, the extension of this scheme, the continuation of the scheme is a very, very important decision. Also, the cabinet approved today Prime Minister Surya Sarovar Yojana, which is to do with the energy security in the renewable sector. Let's listen into what Union Minister Ashwini Vaishnav said while introducing this decision.
2: Pradhan Mantri Surya Sarovar Yojana mein jitne water bodies hain, dams ho, lakes ho, canals ho, उन सब का उपयोग करके जो सोलर पावर जनरेशन कैपेसिटी क्रिएट करना है उसका अप्रूवल लिया गया है आज. 102 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
1: So Shishir ji, what would you say are the key features of PM Surya Sarovar Yojana? Why do you think it is very critical for the journey of India towards becoming more and more secure in the energy sector?
0: So there are two aspects. When we say we are much more dependent upon thermal power, so thermal power has one big challenge, that is the carbon emission. And we are also seeing some kind of impact on the environment because of the thermal power plants. Of course, most of the thermal power plants have deployed some key, what you can say, technology. They have been able to reduce that carbon emission, but still it is high. So this is one thing. At the same time, there are a number of water sources like reservoir or ponds or the industrial plants, water locations. They are not being used in the manner, there is a possibility of more and more uses of those sources. So what we have seen that the country's largest power plant, power producer NTPC, they have deployed floating power in their number of plants. And those floating solar panels are giving them an additional income. That's a very important thing.
1: Yes.
0: And now what the government is saying that whatsoever resources we have available, we have to use that.
1: Okay.
0: What will be the advantage? If I just talk about the advantage, the one of the most important advantages is that it will abate nearly 10 million ton of CO2 emission annually. I mean, we all are facing in pollution.
1: Yes.
0: And if this kind of reduction we are seeing, that is really going to help. The second thing is it is going to generate approximately 16,000 to 17,000 direct jobs.
1: Okay.
0: That is another thing. And the third thing which is important is that how it is going to support the National Energy Initiative. We all know that the demand for electricity is growing day by day. And during last 3 to 4 years, we have not seen a disruption in the power supply. Even the temperature was very high or the weather was very harsh. So considering all those things and considering the requirement for

0: the future use of new and renewable energy by this kind of source, where you don't have to acquire land. Please remember one thing, that the cost of land will not be there.
1: Yes.
0: And the cost of raw material will not be there, because the raw material is a natural element for you.
1: So it's a very innovative idea of floating solar photovoltaic projects.
0: Yeah.
1: And it also talks about energy storage systems. That is an equally important aspect of the whole scheme.
0: Yeah, that's a two-hour energy storage system that the scheme is talking about.
1: Okay.
0: I think when we talk about storage system, many of the time people says that when we talk about the thermal power, where the storage is not so easy, in the solar panel, there is a possibility. You must have seen that many of the small vendors, they are also deploying a small solar panel. They are storing during the day, and they are using the light during the evening or late night. Mm. So that kind of storage facility, if it is at the larger level, that is going to serve that demand, which is expected to grow further.
1: And Shishirji, to unlock the country's offshore energy sources, the cabinet approved a Samudra Manthan National Offshore Exploration Scheme with an outlay of ₹84,084 crore. Let's listen into what Union Minister Ashwini Vaishnav said about this scheme.
2: समुद्र मंथन भारत में ऑयल एंड गैस के एक्सप्लोरेशन और प्रोडक्शन का प्रोग्राम है और बहुत एम्बिशियस प्रोग्राम है. 84,000 करोड़ रुपीस का प्रोग्राम, बहुत एक कॉम्प्रिहेंसिव प्रोग्राम बनाया गया है जिसका 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
0: Since we are talking about one term, which is central sector scheme. Mm. So just for the sake of benefit to our listeners, central sector schemes are mainly those which are 100% funded by the central government. We have centrally sponsored scheme also, which is having part by the state and part by the center. So this 84,000 crore entirely to be funded by the central government. So there are two components. One component is the seismic data acquisition, processing and interpretation. Mm. And the second one is the offshore exploration acceleration, common infrastructure and manufacturing support. Mm. Now the first one is very important. Okay. What is happening that if you want to go and explore something, you need a complete data set, because you cannot deploy machine everywhere.
1: Yes.
0: I mean, if you are deploying at 10 places and 9 places you have not been able to find anything, that is going to waste your capital expenditure. So to rationalize those capital expenditure, what is important, first you do the survey and get the seismic data. So when we talk about sea, I mean, we all know that under the sea there are so many things available, there are so many resources available. Those need to be tapped, and that tapping will be possible when we will have a strong data infrastructure there. So that the first part of this entire scheme is that the data collection, and the, of course, the second part is the exploration. And that exploration, of course, going by the current scenario, we are when we are facing supply disruptions, we need to further boost the production of not just the crude oil but also of the natural gas. In fact, in the natural gas we have slightly better position, but in the crude oil we are almost importing 88%. So even if it is down by 2 percentage point, that is going to have help the what we call as a current account position, and that will have a positive impact on the rupee.
1: Briefly, can you tell us what is the capacity building which is being looked at?
0: So at this moment we have a capacity of 1 trillion of petroleum product equivalent. Now the target is to take it to 1.6 trillion.
1: Okay, so that's a massive
0: yes.
1: Another scheme which was announced today, Khelo India scheme, of course that is already ongoing. Assistance to National Sports Federation scheme, under these two heads, rupees 36,441 crore rupees were allotted. So expanding the Khelo India scheme and the National Sports Federation scheme, can you tell us the significance of that for our sports ecosystem?
0: So if you see ongoing Commonwealth Games, the performance of our athletes have improved significantly.
1: Yes.
0: And not just the able one, but also those having with the special ability or the para athletes.
1: Yeah.
0: All those training needs some additional resources.
3: Yes.
0: So how you are going to provide that? That is one. Then we are also going to have the Commonwealth Game in Ahmedabad in coming years. That also needs some kind of investment. So this particular initiative, which has been approved by the government, on the one hand, it is going to support the player. On

0: other hand, it is going to support the sports infrastructure in the country, which will be really helpful for the Commonwealth.
1: Shishirji, thank you so much for coming and throwing light on the various aspects, various benefits of the wide-ranging decisions taken by the Union Cabinet today.
0: Thank you very much.
2: You were listening to a discussion on Union Cabinet decisions. The participants were Shishir Sinha, Senior Journalist, and Sonu Sood, Anchor. This program was

0: बॉडीज है, डैम्स हो, लेक्स हो, कैनाल्स हो, उन सब का उपयोग करके जो सोलर पावर जनरेशन कैपेसिटी क्रिएट करना है उसका अप्रूवल लिया गया। 102 गीगावाट की कैपेसिटी पोटेंशियल है भारत में। टोटल 5000 मेगावाट फ्लोटिंग सोलर पीवी फोटोवोल्टेइक कैपेसिटी भारत में क्रिएट की जाएगी। 5 साल की स्कीम है, 1 करोड़ पर मेगावाट का इसका सपोर्ट दिया जाएगा। 10 मिलियन टन्स ऑफ CO2 एमिशंस को ये प्रिवेंट करेगा।
1: In order to strengthen country's energy security and unlock vast offshore potential, the Union Cabinet has given its nod to the National Offshore Exploration Scheme, Samudra Manthan, with an approved outlay of 84,084 crore rupees for implementation up to financial year 2030-31. The Union Cabinet has given its approval to the continuation of the Pradhan Mantri Kisan Samman Nidhi, PM Kisan, scheme for 2026-27 to 2030-31. Mr. Vaishnav said a total financial outlay of 3.15 lakh crore rupees has been approved for this scheme during the period of 5 years. Prime Minister Narendra Modi shared a video carrying a message against abusive language and hate, saying that abuses never solve anything. In the video message posted on his social media handles, Mr. Modi said, "The country and the world has witnessed what happened at Jantar Mantar, where some mischievous children used very abusive language, words that do not benefit any civilized society." The Prime Minister said he was personally abused and even his late mother was subjected to abuse. Mr. Modi said it is the time to embrace these children and show them the right path. He said he wants to forgive them and the society too, should accept this. He called out to these youth to move forward together for the sake of the country. Both Houses of Parliament have been adjourned for the day following opposition uproar over several issues, including alleged police action during students' protest over the NEET issue. When the Lok Sabha met after the first adjournment, the presiding officer, Dilip Sekia, took up the Registration of Births and Deaths Amendment Bill 2026 for consideration and passage. Minister of State for Home, Nityanand Rai, moved the bill amid opposition uproar. The bill was passed in the House amid ruckus without any discussion. Foreign Secretary Vikram Misri concluded his 2-day official visit to Bhutan. During his visit, Mr. Misri co-chaired the 5th India-Bhutan Development Cooperation Talks for the 13th five-year plan of Bhutan. During the 5th plan talks, both sides reviewed the overall progress and implementation of Government of India's support of 10,000 crore rupees for Bhutan's 13th five-year plan. A total of 12 new project tied assistance PTA projects amounting to 332 crore rupees were approved. They cover sectors such as infrastructure, healthcare, agriculture, urban amenities and disaster management. In Jammu and Kashmir, one non-local labourer was killed and another injured in a terrorist attack in the Kilam Devsar area of Kulgam district last evening. Speaking to Akashwani News, IGP Kashmir V.K. Birdi said one labourer died while the other is undergoing treatment at a local hospital after unidentified terrorists opened fire on the duo. The IGP said the area has been cordoned off and a search operation has been launched. Indian judoka Asmita Day and Harsh Singh created history by winning judo gold medals for the first time in Commonwealth Games. Asmita Day clinched country's first ever Commonwealth Games judo gold, defeating Canada's Heidi Quach in the women's 48kg final. Following closely, Harsh Singh clinched the men's 60kg title, defeating Australia's Joshua Katz in the final. Yamini Maurya also clinched a silver medal. Vice President C.P. Radhakrishnan and Prime Minister Narendra Modi have congratulated Asmita Day and Harsh Singh on their gold medal victories. And that's the end of this news bulletin.